0: Good evening, everybody. Happy Thursday.
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0: Welcome to another episode of our beloved radio show. 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
0: Absolutely. I hope you enjoy this really calming, really beautiful meditation frequency that we've included to ensure that you are at your utmost relaxation while listening to our selections.
1: Yeah, everybody take some deep breaths. It's Thursday night. You got nothing to worry about. You might have something to worry about, but...
0: Happy Pride.
1: Happy Pride.
0: Congratulations.
1: Oh, thank you. You too. Wow.
0: Congratulations, everyone part of the LGBTQ+ community. We salute
1: you. We deadass salute you.
0: You guys are so chill.
1: Hell yeah. We're playing a funky bunch of music tonight. We started off with three songs from the new Feeble Little Horse album. It was Rewind, Dior, and Shopping. Beautiful album.
0: That's off of the album Bit Not. It was just released, I think, like 2 weeks ago.
1: Really, really scratching the itch that I didn't know I had. Feeble Little Horse, we loved their last album, Girl with Fish.
0: Yeah.
1: And we saw them last year. They were great. They were a four-piece at the time, and now they're actually a three-piece. Which...
0: Oh, it was 2 years ago, actually, when that came out. Really great. Really great developmental release for the both of us.
1: I think. Great night. That show was a fun one.
0: Yeah, they're big on May releases, which I really like.
1: It makes sense for them.
0: Yeah, absolutely. There were a few other contemporary releases in that vein. Rumspringa by Ear came out last month.
1: Mm-hmm.
0: Lower Town just released an album, so those are things that are all kind of in that realm.
1: I've been seeing that album, but I've meant to listen to it.
0: I like it a lot, yeah. Smurz just released an EP.
1: Yep. Love Smurz. Wasn't she supposed to play at Gov Ball, or am I incorrect?
0: Mm-mm.
1: No.
0: No. I would have freaked out.
1: I thought maybe it was something else.
0: Yeah,
1: we're going to Gov Ball this weekend.
0: Oh yeah. It's festival weekend for us.
1: Oh, maybe, you know what, we'll save it for the next show. We'll play Gov Ball stuff.
0: Yeah, no.
1: Alright.
0: If you're not going to Gov Ball though, definitely go to the record fair this Sunday. Maker Park is hosting a record fair here on our very own island over at Flagship Brewery.
1: True. There's going to be a lot of good records. I went maybe last year, maybe 2 years ago.
0: Two years ago you went. I worked the door last year, and it was mad funny.
1: Dude, yeah, I got so many good CDs at that, and a couple vinyls too. There's going to be a lot of DJs spinning all day.
0: All the vendors are super knowledgeable. They have, like, insane collections, so if you tell one of them that, like, you're looking for something, they kind of, like... will hook you up or point you in the right direction.
1: True, and they are keen to give you a good deal.
0: Yeah, those guys rock.
1: Hell yeah. I'm honestly tight that we're missing it, but we're going to have fun Sunday.
0: I need to see ASAP Rocky.
1: I know.
0: That's
1: who
0: just
1: else?
0: Me, though.
1: Well, Sunday.
0: Two Hollis and Jane Remover are Saturday.
1: Yeah, that's going to be fun.
0: We're seeing Lord tomorrow.
1: Lord. Yeah.
0: Anyway, so we played See Through
1: by You Bet. You Bet is a up-and-coming band out of New York right now. Their latest release is very good. See Through is from that release, so go ahead and bump that.
0: Followed by
1: Smurz. It's Here. It's Here by Smurz. It's true. The EP is here. We're listening to it.
0: True.
1: It's here.
0: Yeah, big Scandinavian release week, I guess, or whatever. I like when they coordinate. We followed that up with Jeep by Kim Petras and Habit by Porches.
1: Yeah.
0: So Porches actually produced Jeep, and it created a crazy new sound for Kim Petras. I was a Kim Petras hater and then a Kim Petras lover, and then I was very ambivalent for a while, but this rocks.
1: What a journey.
0: It was really a journey. But I fuck with her now. I really enjoy this.
1: I was listening to that, and I was thinking, like, wow, I can't believe this is a Kim Petras song.
0: Yeah.
1: And then Habit by Porches played, and you told me they produced that one, and I was like, it makes sense now.
0: Yeah, just, you can hear it. Yeah. You can hear it in the cadence of the verse.
1: Yeah, good portrait song too. We played a little bit of Destiny by Tyboy Digital, which he just released like an EDM fun summer album.
0: Sweet EDM,
1: yeah, Swedish EDM.
0: But then something happened.
1: Yeah, very sorry, Tyboy. Love you, big dog. That album rocks. Maybe we'll get back to it, but if not, go ahead and listen to that on your own. Interrupted by Guilty by Ignorance by Snapcase, which is honestly one of the better things to be interrupted by. It was a good song. It's a good song.
0: We followed that up with What Happened to the Music by Wendigo. Shout out our boy Wendigo.
1: Our boy Wendigo, man.
0: Fuck streaming. We're trying crazy. To get away from streaming. As you can tell, we have all of our CDs lined up, so we're going to be playing a bunch of stuff in the second hour from our collections.
1: True. But Wendigo, our boy Wendigo, he just put out an album called Bootlicker, and that shit rocks.
0: Yeah, that shit's fire.
1: It's twangy, it's satirical, but it's also heavy, hard as fuck.
0: Yeah, it's pretty gangster.
1: It definitely rocks. Check it out. Played The Old Grizz by Primus. Fucking new Primus. New, like, the first new Primus song since, I'm going to say, like, 2017? No, they put out 2020 EP, but it's been a while. It's been a while with the first song with their new drummer. I forget his name. John Hoffman?
0: Didn't you apply for that position?
1: Hoffer. Yeah, I did apply. A lot of people I knew applied, because why not? Primus had an open audition for drummers, and it was pretty crazy.
0: That could have been you.
1: That, yeah,
0: fuck
1: honestly,
0: that guy.
1: Dream gig.
0: Anyway.
1: No, he rocks. He's
0: nah,
1: a real
0: he's chill.
1: Nice
0: nah,
1: guy.
0: My bad.
1: He's the most humble dude
0: he's
1: ever.
0: He's chill. My bad. And then we played another Wendigo. It was like a Primus sandwich, like Wendigo Primus, then back to Wendigo.
1: It worked.
0: Yeah, it worked.
1: We Will Kill You by Wendigo featuring MK Ultra and Trip Villain. Oh, my goodness. MK had a verse on the back half of that, which is my favorite part of the song, and Trip Villain is doing these guttural screams underneath everything.
0: Great song, guys. Great record.
1: This shit rips. Once again, I really hope you're enjoying the healing frequencies that we're providing right now.
0: I hope you're healed.
1: Yeah.
0: Even though there's nothing wrong with you, I accept you as you are on this beautiful Pride Month. I hope that you have the courage and bravery and love to be free, because I think you do.
1: Wow. Life is beautiful.
0: Life is so beautiful. Anyway, we're gonna play New York Hardcore now.
1: True. I've been really marinating in New York Hardcore for the
0: I know.
1: Last couple days.
0: We saw Youth of Today, got fucking punched in the fucking face.
1: Literally like one of my favorite bands ever, though.
0: Mike got a shiner.
1: I did, like a fake shiner.
0: Nah. Yeah. It was real in your heart.
1: It's real in my face, yeah.
0: Yeah.
1: But yeah, New York Hardcore coming up. We got a couple selections. Even though I think Cold World is a Jersey band. Shout out Jersey, I guess.
0: We should play Bayway.
1: Ooh, we could play Bayway. We might fit it in there. And then after this little section, we're going to transition into the CDs. So I hope you enjoy.

0: you please welcome Beavis and
1: Beavis, that's not how it goes.
2: cool.
1: So, here's one we just wrote.

hot pursuit, fiery auto crashes. Some will die in hot pursuit while sifting through my ashes. Some will fall in love with life and drink it from a fountain that is pouring like a

0: That was fun.
1: Wow, guys. Thanks for joining us tonight. This will end the CD portion of the show.
0: Yeah. It was pretty successful. There was only one we're learning, okay?
1: Yeah, but I fucked up twice today, so that's two slaps on the
0: wrist. Didn't fuck up once.
1: No, yeah, you did pretty good. Yeah. Whole bunch of CDs we just pulled from Vision of Disorder, Imprint, Deftones, Adrenaline, The Beavis and Butthead Experience, if you didn't get that from the long concert intro. What else? Soundgarden, Super Unknown, Butthole Surfers, Electric Larryland, The Squeeze, 45s, Singles, Sundays, Reading, Writing, and Arithmetic, Death Cab for Cutie, We Have the Facts, and We're Voting Yes. The Smashing Pumpkins, Melancholy, and The Infinite Sadness, Babe Hoven's Waters Here in You, and Lana Del Rey, Ultraviolence.
0: Lana.
1: We just listened to The Cure.
0: Kiss me.
1: Yeah. And we had a little New York hardcore section before that, before we transitioned to CDs. Listen to some Madball, Youth of Today, Cold World, Gorilla Biscuits,
0: Snapcase? Combust, no, not Snapcase.
1: We heard Snapcase earlier. But yeah, that's going to do it for us tonight. We are going to sign off with a little Elton John.
0: Also, please don't forget, if you too are interested in building up your CD collection, potentially becoming a DJ one day, please go to the record fair over at Flagship Brewery on Minthorpe Street, right by the ferry. It's 11 to 7. Maker Park is hosting. There's going to be a million vendors. Go and have fun.
1: Look
0: go
1: out
0: spend
1: for this
0: some money.
1: Flyer. Keep an eye out. Yeah, honestly, you'll find some good stuff there. Speaking from experience.
0: Anyway, happy Thursday.
1: Love y'all.
0: We'll see you in 2 weeks.
1: Bye-bye.

0: Good evening, everybody. Happy Thursday.
1: Happy Thursday. 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
0: Welcome to another episode of our beloved radio show. 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
1: We love Southeast Asia Thursdays.
0: Absolutely. I hope you enjoy this really calming, really beautiful meditation frequency that we've included to ensure that you are at your utmost relaxation while listening to our selections.
1: Yeah, everybody take some deep breaths. It's Thursday night. You got nothing to worry about. You might have something to worry about, but...
0: Happy Pride.
1: Happy Pride.
0: Congratulations.
1: Oh, thank you. You too. Wow.
0: Congratulations, everyone part of the LGBTQ plus community. We salute
1: you. We dead ass salute you.
0: You guys are so chill.
1: Hell yeah. We're playing a funky bunch of music tonight. We started off with three songs from the new Feeble Little Horse album. It was Rewind, Dior, and Shopping. Beautiful album.
0: That's off of the album Bit Not. It was just released, I think, like 2 weeks ago.
1: Really, really scratching the itch that I didn't know I had. Feeble Little Horse, we loved their last album, Girl with Fish.
0: Yeah.
1: And we saw them last year. They were great. They were a four-piece at the time, and now they're actually a three-piece. Which...
0: Oh, it was 2 years ago, actually, when that came out. Really great developmental release for the both of us.
1: Yeah. Great night, that show. It was a fun one.
0: Yeah, they're big on May releases, which I really like.
1: It makes sense for them.
0: Yeah, absolutely. There were a few other contemporary releases in that vein. Rumspringa by Ear came out last month.
1: Mm-hmm.
0: Lower Town just released an album, so those are things that are all kind of in that realm.
1: I've been seeing that album, but I've meant to listen to it.
0: I like it a lot, yeah. Smurs just released an EP.
1: Yep. Love Smurs. Wasn't she supposed to play at Gov Ball, or am I incorrect?
0: Mm-mm.
1: No.
0: I would have freaked out.
1: I thought maybe it was something else.
0: Yeah,
1: we're going to Gov Ball this weekend.
0: Oh yeah, it's festival weekend for us.
1: Oh, maybe, you know what? We'll save it for the next show. We'll play Gov Ball stuff.
0: Yeah. No.
1: All right.
0: If you're not going to Gov Ball, though, definitely go to the record fair this Sunday. Maker Park is hosting a record fair here on our very own island over at Flagship Brewery.
1: True. There's going to be a lot of good records. I went maybe last year, maybe 2 years ago.
0: Years ago you went. I worked the door last year, and it was mad funny.
1: Dude, yeah, I got so many good CDs at that, and a couple vinyls, too. There's going to be a lot of DJs spinning all day.
0: All the vendors are super knowledgeable. They have, like, insane collections, so if you tell one of them that, like, you're looking for something, they kind of, like, will hook you up or point you in the right direction.
1: True, and they are keen to give you a good deal.
0: Yeah, those guys rock.
1: Hell yeah. I'm honestly tight that we're missing it, but we're going to have fun Sunday.
0: I need to see ASAP Rocky.
1: I know.
0: That's
1: who
0: just
1: else?
0: Me, though.
1: Well, Sunday.
0: Two Hollis and Jane Remover are Saturday.
1: Yeah, that's going to be fun.
0: We're seeing Lord tomorrow.
1: Lord. Yeah.
0: Anyway, so we played See Through.
1: By You Bet. You Bet is a up-and-coming band out of New York right now. Their latest release is very good. See Through is from that release, so go ahead and bump that.
0: Followed by...
1: Smurs. It's Here. It's Here by Smurs. It's true. The EP is here. We're listening to it.
0: True.
1: It's here.
0: Yeah, big Scandinavian release week, I guess, or whatever. I like when they coordinate. We followed that up with Jeep by Kim Petras and Habit by Porches.
1: Yeah.
0: So Porches actually produced Jeep, and it created a crazy new sound for Kim Petras. I was a Kim Petras hater and then a Kim Petras lover, and then I was very ambivalent for a while, but this rocks.
1: What a journey.
0: It was really a journey, but I fuck with her now. I really enjoy this.
1: I was listening to that, and I was thinking, like, wow, I can't believe this is a Kim Petras song.
0: Yeah.
1: And then Habit by Porches played, and you told me they produced that one, and I was like, it makes sense now.
0: Yeah, just, you can hear it. Yeah. You can hear it in the cadence of the verse.
1: Yeah, good portrait song too. We played a little bit of Destiny by Ty Boy Digital, which he just released like an EDM fun summer album.
0: Sweet EDM.
1: Sweet EDM, yeah, Swedish EDM.
0: But then something happened.
1: Yeah, very sorry, Ty Boy. Love you, big dog. That album rocks. Maybe we'll get back to it, but if not, go ahead and listen to that on your own. Interrupted by Guilty by Ignorance by Snapcase, which is honestly one of the better things to be interrupted by. It was a good song. It's a good song.
0: We followed that up with What Happened to the Music by Wendigo. Shout out our boy Wendigo.
1: Our boy Wendigo, man.
0: Fuck streaming. We're trying crazy. To get away from streaming. As you can tell, we have all of our CDs lined up, so we're going to be playing a bunch of stuff in the second hour from our collections.
1: True, true. But Wendigo, our boy Wendigo, he just put out an album called Bootlicker, and that shit rocks.
0: Yeah, that shit's fire.
1: It's twangy, it's satirical, but it's also heavy, hard as fuck.
0: Yeah, it's pretty gangster.
1: It definitely rocks. Check it out. Played The Old Grizz by Primus. Fucking new Primus. New, like, the first new Primus song since, I'm going to say, like, 2017. Now they put out 2020 EP, but it's been a while. It's been a while with the first song with their new drummer. I forget his name. John Hoffman?
0: Didn't you apply for that position?
1: Hoffer. Yeah, I did apply. A lot of people I knew applied, because why not? Primus had an open audition for drummers, and it was pretty crazy.
0: That could have been you.
1: That, yeah,
0: fuck
1: honestly,
0: that guy.
1: Dream gig.
0: Anyway.
1: No, he rocks. He's
0: nah,
1: a real
0: he's chill.
1: Nice
0: nah,
1: guy.
0: My bad.
1: He's the most humble dude
0: he's
1: ever.
0: He's chill. My bad. And we played another Wendigo. It was like a Primus sandwich, like Wendigo Primus, then back to Wendigo.
1: It worked.
0: Yeah, it worked.
1: We Will Kill You by Wendigo featuring MK Ultra and Trip Villain. Oh, my goodness. MK had a verse on the back half of that, which is my favorite part of the song, and Trip Villain is doing these guttural screams underneath everything.
0: Great song, guys. Great record.
1: The shit rips. Once again, I really hope you're enjoying the healing frequencies that we're providing right now.
0: I hope you're healed.
1: Yeah.
0: Even though there's nothing wrong with you, I accept you as you are on this beautiful Pride Month. I hope that you have the courage and bravery and love to be free, because I think you do.
1: Wow. Life is beautiful.
0: Life is so beautiful. Anyway, we're gonna play New York Hardcore now.
1: True. I've been really... marinating in New York hardcore.
0: I know. We saw Youth of Today got fucking punched in the fucking face.
1: Literally, like, one of my favorite bands ever, though.
0: Mike got a shiner.
1: I did, like, a fake shiner.
0: Nah, yeah. It was real in your heart.
1: It's real in my face, yeah.
0: Yeah.
1: But, yeah, New York hardcore coming up. We got a couple selections. Even though I think Cold World is a Jersey band. Shout out Jersey, I guess.
0: We should play Bayway.
1: Oh, we could play Bayway. We might fit it in there. And then after this little section, we're going to transition into the CDs. So I hope you enjoy.

So, like, here's one we just wrote.

hot pursuit, fiery auto crashes. Some will die in hot pursuit while sifting through my ashes. Some will fall in love with life and drink it from a fountain that is pouring like an avalanche coming down the mountain.

0: That was fun.
1: Wow, guys. Thanks for joining us tonight. This will end the CD portion of the show.
0: Yeah. It was pretty successful. There was only one we're learning, okay?
1: Yeah, but I fucked up twice today, so that's two slaps.
0: I didn't fuck up once.
1: No, yeah, you did pretty good. Yeah. Whole bunch of CDs we just pulled from. Vision of Disorder, Imprint, Deftones, Adrenaline, The Beavis and Butthead Experience, if you didn't get that from the long concert intro. What else? Soundgarden, Super Unknown, Butthole Surfers, Electric Larryland, The Squeeze, 45s, Singles, Sundays, Reading, Writing, and Arithmetic, Death Cab for Cutie, We Have the Facts, and We're Voting Yes. The Smashing Pumpkins, Melancholy, and The Infinite Sadness. Babe Hoven's Waters Here in You and Lana Del Rey, Ultraviolet.
0: Lana.
1: We just listened to The Cure.
0: Kiss me.
1: Yeah. And we had a little New York hardcore section before that, before we transitioned to CDs. Listen to some Madball, Youth of Today, Cold World, Gorilla Biscuits.
0: Snapcase? Combust, no, not Snapcase.
1: We heard Snapcase earlier. But yeah, that's going to do it for us tonight. We are going to sign off with a little Elton John.
0: Also, please don't forget, if you too are interested in building up your CD collection, potentially becoming a DJ one day, please go to the record fair over at Flagship Brewery on Minthorpe Street, right by the ferry. It's 11 to 7. Maker Park is hosting. There's going to be a million vendors. Go and have fun.
1: Look
0: go spend
1: out for
0: some
1: this
0: money.
1: Flyer. Keep an eye out. Yeah, honestly, you'll find some good stuff there. Speaking from experience.
0: Anyway, happy Thursday.
1: Love y'all.
0: We'll see you in 2 weeks.
1: Boy.

Hello, this is extended family. Thank you for joining. That was Otsukare Summer by Halkali, which I had to dig off an old external hard drive and wasn't plugging into my, or wasn't recognized by my computer. So, but eventually I got it to work. But I'm really glad because I guess the song's blowing up recently, but an old favorite of mine, and it's summer. It's actually warm when I'm in the studio, so I felt like I had to play it. But otherwise, today I will be playing some songs off of the new Dee Marlowe's album. It came out a couple weeks ago. So just some select tracks that I have not yet played. I think I've played some of the pre-release tunes, but we'll hear some of the new tracks. It's called The Hotel Malibu. And it's great so far, and I hope you enjoy it. And oh, and I guess I'll plug the Maker Park Record Fair this Sunday, June 7, at Flagship Brewery. Come check it out. 11 to 4, DJs inside, outside all day, raffles, prizes, and just a bunch of great record vendors. So come check it out. All right, we'll start off with the title track from the new album called The Hotel Malibu.

0: That was Modern Day Machine's brand new song, I'll Disappear With You. I'm M. Casey, and this is Staten Island Locals. We have some special guests today.
1: Thank you so much for having us.
2: Special guests.
0: Yes, this is a special guest. This is Caitlin and Rachel from the Pigeon Pack.
1: Ooh. Thank you. Thank you for having us, bro.
2: Trying to do the Albert. There we go.
0: Yeah. So we're going to be playing some music from bands that are going to be on their Punk Island stage, including Staten Island bands such as Grandma Drinks, Iridescent Pools, and we're going to play a bunch of other songs too that we just like. Yay! Hey. So we're going to start off with Chemical by Grandma Drinks.

0: That was Fat Heaven. That was In My Head. And we're just talking about an amazing story about Fat Heaven getting booked at Mother Pug's by yes. y'all.
1: Yeah, that was, oh God, that had to have been like 2017 or 2018, one or the other. And it was me that booked the show for Ana Kayan. I think it was a Philippines mutual aid thing that me and my drummer had like had the initiative to do. So I just wanted to book my friends. And then we ended up in Staten Island. It was great. Universe, ignore her. Gibbons is my band's, but also the Lonely Earth and Fat Heaven all did that good stuff.
0: Yo, you were saying that there's a bus involved.
1: Oh yes, we. Yes. It's like the what is it like the seventh member of Virgin Path? Technically.
2: No word. It's one of the OG members for sure.
1: This was actually before my time. I feel like you can maybe explain.
2: Yeah, I mean the bus coming to be and the Pigeon Pack coming to be. Ugly.
1: I don't think you're gonna be nice about it.
2: Really sturdy shuttle bus.
1: I was gonna say reliable.
2: It was like an old, like you know, somewhere at a. But we had bought it off another band. It already had bunk beds. Rubbish. Sit around a little bit. And it kind of with a lot of stuff. People and a lot of stuff.
1: Are we allowed to curse? Yeah.
0: Yes. Yes.
1: Okay. Less. Good. With like, a lot of shit. Oh. I got to ride in the bus prior to being in the Pigeon Pack. Actually, not in New York, but I went to DC with my sisters and found the Lonelyers on their tour, naturally using said
2: yes.
1: bus.
2: Yes.
1: And they showed up at this random house party that they were playing at. They were like, "You want to ride back to your hotel?" I want to be in that thing.
2: Really get it.
1: And I tried to explain to my older sister, who was just like, "Yeah, go have fun." Like what I did, and she's like, "I don't understand how you end up in this situation." Mm-hmm. Memory is that was like fucking 2016 or something.
0: Did you ever drive it? What was it?
2: Oh yeah,
0: yeah. Like drove it.
2: Did I? yes, that initial tour that we did it was like a 45-day tour.
0: Mm-hmm.
2: A lot of learning experiences on that tour, especially. I think I drove one day for 8 hours straight in the Midwest somewhere. There was me. All of a sudden it was hailing. And then it was snowing. And then it was 80 degrees and sunny again. And there was a tornado watch.
0: Oh my
2: gosh. Chill
1: tornado
2: watch. We got to, I don't know where it was, maybe Denver or something. And I like everyone for a minute.
1: You have to process what you went through, like as a group.
2: Yeah. But other than that, it was kind of like just driving a very loud and didn't have air conditioning.
0: Yeah, I drove like a van once. I was like, I can't do this. That's why okay, I was thinking about
1: really
0: it.
1: One of those like two, yeah, like no. Those two row long vans,
0: like a classic old white van.
2: Yes.
0: For no particular reason.
1: I stored in a minivan and I can't speak on the experience, but as a passenger, miserable.
0: Yeah.
1: It's not fun.
0: Yeah.
2: When you got bunk beds, it's a little bit better. You can definitely.
0: Plug that.
2: We like documented everything, and even took a lot of time. Throw together a document. road and what our stops were, what our experiences were.
1: There's like episodes of it on YouTube. We have a channel that folks can look at all the shit. My favorite reality. To be honest with you.
0: Well, I'm gonna go watch that now.
1: They're all babies. That was actually 10 years ago. This is our anniversary as a collective for 10 years.
0: Oh, that's
1: years.
0: Amazing. Yeah. Happy
1: 10th birthday.
0: Dude, you're in like third grade or fourth grade now or something.
1: All big kids.
2: Yeah. Like, look at us.
1: And like if you look at the videos, they're babies.
2: I don't know them. I know them and I love them.
0: So you talked a little bit about how the Pigeon Pack like came to be, like who like started it, like ideas, like how did it create itself?
2: So it was initially myself, Albert, Christian. Out all the time. All wanted to do one thing, and it's crazy. Together. And then from there, like some people like have dropped off a little bit, like they're still like members. just not active, I guess. And other people have come through, such as
1: I mean, we were friends. I think in 2019, and then from there, two great shows in 2020 in the sanctuary. Familiar in the smallest room just before COVID.
2: yeah,
1: I still think about it. It's wild. and we got. Building stuff. We have in Rockaway recording
0: good. Yeah, it's amazing to hear about how you guys like formed and how like it's just a bunch of people who wanted to come together like
1: literally who wants to try this idea. Okay, sure. And then like seeing where it goes and then find out it's we're just like none of it. We all just stop talking about it. Or we're like, oh, this is lit. Keep doing this.
0: Well, let's listen to more music.
2: Yeah, that's this what the radio's more. For.
1: Heck yeah.
0: This is gonna be "Chew You Up" by Iridescent Wolves.
2: Whoa.

0: Ooh. That was Air Bud by Gibbons.
1: That's me. That's you.
0: Yeah. Thank you. I love this song. I love putting it on every single social media post ever that has Pigeon Pack on it.
2: Oh, that's really appreciated. Thank you for being so nice. I wrote it forever ago in college, and it almost didn't happen, only because I was conscious about my shit. And then Amen, I remember, recorded the first Gibbons EP, Basement, and was like, you're gonna put that on the EP, though, right? And I was like, I don't know, probably not now. And then, like, years later, I'm like, yeah, I think it's time. We got to bring it out into the universe. He's like, was a mistake that you didn't do it. I was like, no, you're right.
1: Yeah. I mean, because you played it at, like, every show.
2: Yeah, also. It was a part of our core.
1: And everybody would be singing along to it.
2: It's like our core 5 to 6 songs that we did all the time for, like, at least 3 years.
0: Yeah. Well, it's fire.
2: Mm-hmm.
0: It's fire.
2: Shout out to Wes, too, who came through to record that song in, like, must have been like 22 or 23, but like we figured that out and Fuck Around and Find Out as another single that we had.
0: Mm-hmm.
2: We recorded both in the same day, but we had to figure some of that out from like a distance. That was annoying and stressful, but it was cool. It was fun to do.
0: Yeah. So what inspired this song?
2: Genuinely think it's just really fucking funny that there's so many movies that this dog is in. And there's like the dog had kids at one point, so there must have been. That means there's a Mrs. Air Bud in the universe.
0: Oh, wow. That's true.
2: The Buddies, thank you.
0: Yeah, the Buddies.
2: That is their name. Don't ask me if I know anything about those. I did not watch them.
0: I went down a really sad rabbit hole about the Buddies,
2: you did?
0: I don't want to ruin the Buddies.
2: Like, how deep can it go? I do know they went to space at one point.
0: Well, it's not a like, part of the plot
1: concerned.
0: Lore. It's a part of the in real life lore about the money.
2: Oh, no. Is it like
0: there's a reason why it doesn't say in it at the end that no animals are harmed? It doesn't say
2: feeling,
0: that.
2: I had a feeling you were going. I had a feeling you were going to make it dark and real. Oh,
0: yeah,
2: dang.
0: I didn't want to bring it up. No, but no. I just like went down
2: keep,
0: this.
2: You gotta keep it real.
0: Well, I went down this rabbit hole like literally like 2 weeks ago at work, just sitting at work, like, and I was like, "What, bro? They
2: we
0: had
2: can't
0: like
2: do things right now. I have to figure this out."
0: I forgot which buddy movie it was. It was like Snow Buddies or something. And it had like they went through many rounds of
1: dogs
0: buddies
1: can be drug dealers
0: because
1: too.
0: They kept getting like. They kept getting sick, and they kept exposing the next group of dogs to the sick dogs.
2: That actually makes so much sense.
0: And they would, like, die sick. Like, it wasn't just a cold.
2: First of all, holy shit. Like, second of all, that low-key is fucked up, and high-key fucked up, and it makes sense because puppies are so vulnerable. They get sick so easy.
1: Right. Damn. New song.
2: Yeah,
1: new song.
2: Yeah.
0: No song. Man, this is nothing happened.
2: Justice for the buddies.
0: Okay, yeah. But that was, justice for Air Buddies. Air Bud, though.
2: Hashtag free the buddies.
0: Why does he keep destroying children in sport?
2: When you got it like that, you got to do what you got to do.
0: It's true.
2: There are
0: it's
2: no
0: true.
2: Rules about a dog.
0: Yeah, when you got it
2: school.
0: Like that. Air Bud got it like that.
2: Don't ask how it happened. Just know that he can do that.
0: Yeah. I have one more question before we play some Mosey Jump.
1: Ooh.
2: Mosey.
0: What is the pigeon packing?
2: In? Sorry, you asked that question before and I still
1: Well, have you ever seen Snow Buddies?
2: I feel like, Wes, we're gonna have a moral crisis over this decision if we get asked to be a part of this. But no, can you clarify your question?
0: The pigeon pack. What's the pigeon pack?
1: Good vibes. Yeah. Sometimes a fingerboard, but not right now.
0: Damn.
1: Good people.
0: True.
1: Decent music.
2: Hell yeah. All ages. Love
0: true.
2: That.
0: True.
1: The mask required shows.
2: Yeah. Yes,
0: true.
1: What else are we packing?
2: What do we like?
1: Call in.
2: Tell us what you think we're about.
0: Respond to my Instagram story that says what song should we
2: look
0: play.
2: Look at Staten Island Locals on Instagram right now and tell us what you want. We might just look.
1: We'll pack it. What to pack. We don't pack anything in the bus anymore.
2: Oh yeah, we're.
1: Yeah. To end that story, we sold that some of you heard parts of. We sold the bus, unfortunately, a few years ago because we didn't want to continue parking it. Just and having to move the bus consistently.
0: I could see that.
1: So
0: were you dealing with that like
1: alternate side? Yeah, alternate side in neighborhoods that you can't really like park. It's alternate side is every day. shout out to Poppy who did most of that.
2: Real one.
1: Yep. So we had to get rid of it. We were like, okay, when we tour now, we'll tour smaller. And I think we've toured a lot smaller.
2: Modest.
1: But farther sometimes, we'll use a plane now instead of a bus.
0: The pigeon bus.
1: Yeah.
0: Pigeon plane.
1: Yeah. Oh, you know, we could, you know, Spirit is gone, so we might be able to buy. There's that one guy that's trying to get it, like how many people together. I think if we got enough people, we could outbid him.
0: Yeah, there's a power vacuum here that needs to be taken care of.
2: Get on board.
1: Yeah, I think that's a good idea.
0: Yeah, this is FOMO by Mosey Jones.
1: Hey.

0: We're back.
1: Yeah. Ew. So tell me about your process in picking your bands for Punk Island Stage.
2: It's a long process.
3: It's us being like when off the side, because there's like six of us. So, you know, trying to pick somewhere between like 14 to 15 bands. Six people who have like across the board a million different tastes. It's just like we all are like, make our little list and get together, and then we just veto each other for like an hour. We don't
2: want. Yeah, we get basically a master list of, this year I think it was like 1,000 bands.
3: Like 1,100.
2: 1,000 like applications, 1,100 applications of who wants to play at Punk Island, and we do our best to kind of search through that entire list and listen to a little bit of everybody. I think everybody kind of just, you know, there's like a genre section or a what are you about section. You can kind of filter it to be like, okay, these are the bands I'm going to want to listen to. Yeah. And we search through that and we listen to as many artists as we can and pick from that application list. And it has to, we have to pick a couple of bands that we haven't heard of ever before.
3: Or worked with it. Yeah. Gotta keep it fair. Try not to have like consistent repeats within like 2 years or less.
0: Mm-hmm. You
3: know, just so we can like give folks opportunity who haven't already done it.
2: And then, as Rachel said, we go all hang out one night and we look at the list together.
3: And we start fighting.
2: And we tally up who gets the most votes out of our stage, and then we fight, bloodbath style.
3: Although often we find that at least like more than one of us are on the same page, similar artists or the same people and whatnot. I have tried to listen to every submission for the last few years. This year they made it so much harder. There are so many bands.
2: Yeah, I was going to say, listen to 1,100.
3: No, I did my best. But like it was like at least a few hundred more than the year before. I was like, we'll make it work.
0: It just keeps going up. Because every single year, Antonio's always told me, you will never believe how many we've got this year. And then the next year, he comes back. And he goes, you would never believe. I'm like, yeah, because it's becoming an insane number.
3: It's so popping. Also, I feel
0: like it's amazing.
3: Punk Island grows. Punk Island has an 18-year legacy. It's like, we're, you know, we can vote now.
0: Yes.
3: That's your thing. And, like, I don't know. I think there's people who are, like, OGs and have been around and know of it and, like, will always just go every year. There's people who have now have their kids and now they bring their whole families.
0: Mm-hmm.
3: But I think there's, like, this new kind of enthusiasm for the fest because we came back in 2022. Maria Hernandez was our first thing, and I feel like a lot of people who maybe weren't in New York in the earlier years were introduced to it, and it's just gotten more exciting and stuff for people to look forward to.
0: Oh, for sure. And like generations, and now like Gen Z is like up in it too.
2: Got a bunch of like new organizers coming in and taking part in it, which is really awesome. And then them bringing in other organizers too. It's really fun.
0: Yeah.
3: Kind of like a fucked up Avengers. There's like at least like a handful of groups that all bring something different or like are actively doing something in their own lane.
0: Yeah, who are you both like excited to see the most play? Pick your favorite child right now.
3: God, I love all my kids. I'm biased. I really do love all the bands on our stage. Yeah. I'm particularly excited for Avatar Eden, but that's just because I'm a stan for anything they do. And they're super young and talented, and they're gonna blow up. There's no way.
2: Yeah, I think in my lists of why I've like, I can't pick really just one, but I think if I'm thinking the Schwegs, I'm excited to see them because they're somebody that I just found on the list that we were talking about. Mm-hmm. And I think that's really cool to be like, all right, I liked you. And I said, please play. And
3: you're so nice.
2: Now we're going to see it in person. I like that.
0: Amazing. So, how did you guys get involved with Punk Island?
2: We initially were brought in with Who's a Tron Stage, which is Kate Hoos, who was like, "Hey, you guys are awesome. I'm running this stage." She would throw shows all the time, and we would play them in whatever bands we were in. She would ask us to play at the shows, and then she realized that we were kind of doing similar things by playing our own shows, putting on our own shows. So she asked if we would come volunteer with her and like kind of see what it was about and see if we were interested in becoming one of the organizers also. And that's, so we came through and played, and we were there from what, 5 a.m. to 10 p.m. And she was like, "All right, you guys can hack it."
3: Yeah, you're on it. I did not have the same start. Hey, Who's, I met at Punk Island, I think in like 2016. It was when it was on Governor's Island, before it moved to Randall's. And I just came as a fan. First time I ever went to Punk Island, and I'd always wanted to go because I knew about it and just didn't do it. And I found the Who's Tron stage and fell in love with it. Talked to her later. She gave me my first show I ever played ever.
0: Oh, awesome.
3: And then like started doing Punk Island benefits, and I was like, "Can I do anything to help, please?"
0: Mm-hmm.
3: And just started helping, like breaking down and loading out. That's when I got to spend more time with Pigeon Pack folks because they were a part of that too. And then we got introduced to the collective. I just got stolen. They were just scouting talent like me. Then shutdown happened, and a homie from Brooklyn Transcore, one of the OG organizers for the festival, hit me up and was like, "You know, to see if Pigeon Pack is still interested in being." The rest is history.
2: Please.
0: Amazing. I mean, your guys' stage is always so fun.
3: Thank you so much.
2: Thank you.
3: Like, for real.
2: We try to do something a little bit different every year. And just try and like make it kind of crazier.
3: Yeah. Across the, like, from the ground up, like the lineup I think is like pretty broad. And it's like, I think it's a good mix of different genres, but it's also like what actually is kind of happening around in our scene and multiple scenes everywhere. It's a little snapshot. But also we are a little extra. We do other stuff on top of having the bands play. Like we try to record sets, the audio and the visuals and stuff, so we can have more, I guess, ourselves, but also for the bands to use too. And this is what they've been doing even before we became organizers. We're doing like DIY screen printing and kind of tutorials. I think they even did like a demos for recording on the spot.
2: Yeah, we did. I think one of the first years that we were, and we should bring that back at some point.
3: Write that down.
2: Yeah. Right. Debbie, are you listening? Yeah, we did workshops like in our own tent. But I think there wasn't like a workshop section yet. Now Punk Island, we have a whole workshop section. Mm-hmm. I think there had been and there wasn't, but we had our own tent. We did a couple of workshops. We did a screen printing workshop with Easy Screen Print and a recording workshop if like you have just the bare minimum to record something and what it looks like, just to give people an idea. And I remember being so nervous doing those.
3: I remember being asked to do some like improv on the spot because somebody who was supposed to do it like was not showing up, or like nobody heard from them.
2: Yeah.
3: I may not be telling the story entirely accurately.
2: No, I think you're
3: but
2: right.
3: I think I was asked on the spot, like, "Can you sing?" or something like that. And I'm like, "Yeah, of course." I'm like, and then the person came and I got absolved of my role. And we were fine.
2: No problem. We also have a button making machine. So just come through, make a little button for yourself. We have a ring toss game. You're going to have to see it to believe it and see what it's all about.
3: So cute. It's genuinely so cute. And you know, we're trying to add new stuff here to what we're doing. I want to know what that is. You can follow us.
2: Yeah,
3: take a follow.
0: Follow them.
3: Humble plug.
0: Mm-hmm. Don't have to be humble about it on this show.
3: Right.
0: I'm always plugging myself. So yeah, amazing. I'm gonna play some more music.
2: Hell yeah.
0: I'm gonna play. We're getting into the section of my playlist where I kind of just like threw some stuff I like in.
2: Nice.
3: taste.
0: And so this
2: now
0: is...
2: we get to judge your taste. Realize it's better than ours. How? I thought we had the same taste. What's going on?
0: I mean, it's really just, it's going to be some super future. It's going to be some king like mom. And then I just wanted to put in some PR for some reason.
2: Okay. All right.
0: So that's what we're listening to.

0: It's time to say goodbye.
1: See ya.
0: Least favorite part of the show. Anyway, so I'm MKC, and you can follow me on Instagram at Staten Island Locals. Yes. Love yourself.
2: I am Rachel Alvesea. You can follow the Pigeon Pack on Instagram, Facebook, and TikTok and YouTube. Please check out our YouTube. There's so much good stuff. There's so many local bands and tutorials that we do. We're trying to get back to bringing that back. Don't follow me personally, but just keep an eye out on whatever the Pigeon Pack is doing, and that's what I'm up to.
1: Yeah, we got a lot of stuff coming up this summer. We're going to be at Gay Ridge on Sunday, June 7th. We'll be at Brooklyn Pride on June 13th. We'll be at the Mermaid Parade on June 20th. We'll be at Punk Island on June 27th. I'm probably missing something within that. We'll be at Martin Monster at Freddy's on June 14th.
2: Yeah.
1: 14th. Yeah. And then August 8th, we're having our big open house beach party. So you'll have to wait to hear some info about that.
2: Yeah, it's like this is our second time around doing it, and you have to check it out. Live streams, parties all day long, lots of music, lots of local music.
0: Woo! That one's in my calendar. I love the beach.
1: Big beach vibes.
0: We're going to go to Mexico.
2: For real.
1: It's in Rockaway.
0: We're going to go to Rockaway.
2: It is worth it, though. I mean, like, you know, besides, like, having these cool sessions throughout the day of, like, cool shit being recorded on the spot, like, we're having a party on the beach for everyone to hang out after the fact or before the fact. And then an after party, which we'll figure out soon.
1: It's a big old day.
0: Yeah.
1: Thank you so much for having us.
0: Of course. Yeah, I'm so happy you could be here.
2: So glad we did this.
0: And I'm going to close out the show with a very special song that you didn't even know that I was going to play right now.
1: Oh, secrets.
0: It's your own song.
1: Oh.
0: Enjoy.
1: There we
0: and
1: go.
0: Goodbye.

0: Good afternoon, everybody. This is Ken Tirado, and this is Staten Island Arts Talk. And happy June. The year is flying by already. And you would just listen to the Hammond song, big hit by the Roches, I believe in 1979, 1978. And you're going to be hearing a lot of American folk rock type music tonight, because I had the thrill on Sunday of going to see Terry Roche at the Hamilton Park House Concert. And she put on a great show. And there's more on that later, because I have an interview with Ray Heffernan and Maureen Campbell, who run it and in their home. And, well, it's probably one of the best kept secrets on Staten Island, so I'm not even sure whether or not I should air that. But in any event, right now I was flipping through the pages of Facebook the other day, and I came across a flyer. Which camera is it? Yay. I got a flyer for an art show by my old friend, Flint Gennari. He's got an art show opening up, one night only, June 6th, 123 West 71st Street, New York, New York, 10023. Flint, I've known so long that we were both classmates at the High School of Art and Design filmmaking majors, and he astounded me about, I don't know, 25 years ago or so. I bumped into him on Staten Island, and I did not even know he had moved to Staten Island. Flint, you were living in Queens or the Bronx?
1: No, I grew up in Brooklyn.
0: In Brooklyn, okay.
1: And then when I was 20 years old, I moved to Staten Island.
0: I had no idea, because I bumped into you on that, remember there used to be a camera shop at Forest Avenue Shopping Plaza?
1: Wallach's was on,
0: That's where I met you. That's where I bumped into you. And I said, Flint, what are you doing here? This is Staten Island. So, in any event, we will be talking to Flint about his show. Flint is a photographer and artist, and he's also a noted graffiti artist historian. He is famous in the world of graffiti, and I guess he's going to be telling us all about that later. So anyway, here he is, my old friend Flint Gennari. How are you this evening?
1: Very, very good. It's an honor to be here, Kenny. I pass by all the time. I've been to many events across the street in the park, especially Art by the Ferry.
0: Yeah.
1: So, you know, with you and I and so many others have been involved in the arts, and we try to make that happen. Yeah, so I'm still trying to make it happen. So I got a show on the 6th at 71st Street. There's a gallery across the street. Those are the guys that invited me. But this show is actually at the church across the street from it. And it's very nice, because they're not taking any commissions or anything like that. So I'm going to be trying to sell. Everything's priced to get out of here, and let's make some people put some good artwork in their house. And stuff like that,
0: well,
1: you know.
0: There's a story. Now, we've known each other once again a long time. And in the 1970s, for those of you who maybe weren't born yet, but there was an explosion of graffiti in Manhattan, in New York City in general. I mean, suddenly, young people were grabbing spray cans and getting on the subways and going to the subway yards and doing mural art all over. Of course, some of it was so remarkable that there are, like, you know, there were gallery shows, photography exhibits honoring the work, and it was pretty controversial, because what is one person's art is someone else's graffiti or vandalism. To call it, but there was a group of really, really fine artists who emerged from that scene, and I heard a story once, and Flint, you're going to have to corroborate this, that people at the School of Visual Arts, or some of people at the School of Visual Arts, used to go to Keith Haring and say, why can't you be more serious and do work like that?
1: Well, I have influenced a lot of people, but the reason is because I was actually one of the first. I was there at the beginning.
0: Yeah.
1: I was 9 years old when I started writing my name and my message. And there's a lot of reasons for that, because I was had so many health defects that I had no friends. I just put my head down on the desk in the class in the grades 1 through 5, but I had sleep apnea and stuff like that, which wasn't diagnosed. And so anyway, I wanted to be somebody, and I was nobody. So my secret identity became Flint and writing a message.
0: What's the name Flint? Where did that come from?
1: Okay, so I'm a big James Bond nut. That's where it came from.
0: Good, that's great. So, I guessed it. I win something.
1: So that's about the time that I started writing. Back then.
0: It's funny. Out of all of the James Bond knockoff films, B movies that were made, people were trying to jump on the James Bond bandwagon. Yeah. It became huge, much like today, the Lord of the Rings and the Star Wars stuff is huge. That's what James Bond was like in the mid 60s. And James Coburn playing an American spy called Flint in two movies, In Like Flint, and what was the name of that?
1: Our Man Flint.
0: Our Man Flint. Those were the best of the James Bond imitators.
1: Yeah, you'd be surprised. They had Dean Martin, it had Matt Helm.
0: Yeah, sure.
1: They had everybody, Peter Sellers. Yeah. Woody Allen in a James Bond movie.
0: Yeah. Sean Connery's brother made a movie called Operation Kid Brother.
1: And Sean Connery was not happy with that.
0: Oh, I'm sure.
1: Matter of fact, the person who played M and the person who played the woman.
0: Oh, Moneypenny.
1: Moneypenny. They were both in that film. Yeah. Oh. And Sean Connery didn't talk to them for a while, but, you know, he's a professional. He had to. But
0: But
1: he was pissed. But, you know, more power to everybody who could do something. Okay, you know, what else has his son done? I don't know.
0: Yeah.
1: You know, it's like.
0: There was, there were even TV knockoffs. I guess The Man from U.N.C.L.E. in many ways.
1: For sure.
0: Is a James Bond knockoff, yeah. I mean, some things were able to, you know, rise on their own as being quality things. But, let me see. No, we just have to, we have a little technical thing over here, you know. Once again, I do this show once a month. I have not become a master of this equipment. Getting back to you built a career, basically, not as a graffiti artist, but I know you've curated shows on graffiti, and didn't you also edit a coffee table book?
1: My photographs are in dozens of graffiti books. So that's like my dozens are in my book. My photos are in dozens of art books because that's what they are. They're art books.
0: Yeah.
1: And I've had shows in Paris, France at the Cartier Museum, which was my favorite.
0: Yeah, sure.
1: but all over the world. And so I get invited every once in a while. I have other friends that make a career out of this. They make a living out of this. My friend, his graffiti name is Crash. He paints guitars. He paints a lot of stuff. He paints cars. But Eric Clapton has many of his guitars.
0: Yeah, you know? Cool. So. Yeah. So you did make a transition, though, for a living. You became a photographer, and you've been a noted photographer on Staten Island for several decades. That's how you got into that.
1: Yeah, so at the same time I was starting to do graffiti, I started to develop film. I was 9 years old. I was photographing the band across the street. Then they wanted to see the pictures. I had to learn how to develop it and things like that. But I actually learned by looking through textbooks in schools. They had great photography in the history books, you know, Magnum photographers, World War II pictures, all of that stuff. And, you know, I'd been able to look at those pictures and see who took them just by recognizing their signature style. So, you know, I taught myself. I did have a scholarship later to ICP, you know, with, and I actually met a lot of these photographers.
0: Sure.
1: But
0: It is amusing. Like Willie Chu, who went to art and design with us, is also a noted photographer here on Staten Island. And because of this, our generation, our class, we have one of the most beautifully documented photographic collection of our high school. Beautiful black and white photographs, very artfully done, you know. My friend Sarah Yester, who also went to art and design, she once referred to Willie as the Cartier-Bresson of high school of art and design, you know, because we have the whole collection of these beautiful photographs, including one of me wearing that black derby when I was going through my Clockwork Orange phase. You know? Anyway, so you got into photography, and tell us about, you know, what you do. I know you're very, very busy, but like all photographers, you know, your work runs the gamut of whatever, you know, whatever work you're going to get, you know, you take it.
1: Yeah. So basically I'm a photojournalism.
0: Yeah.
1: You know, that's, I see things, I want to photograph them. I want to see how they come out. I'm always seeing things. I have many Instagrams and all the pictures are taken with my cell phone. Why is that? Because that's what I carry.
0: You know, yeah,
1: unless,
0: sure.
1: Unless I'm working and then I need a real, matter of fact, on many jobs, I use a cell phone too.
0: Yeah.
1: You know, because today, I actually
0: technology has improved so much.
1: Yeah,
0: yeah.
1: I actually shoot Spot News, and CNN buys it. I was at the Israeli Day parade the other day.
0: Yeah,
1: and all of it is with my cell phone, and it's all video, and I have to transmit it right after I shoot it because then they got to edit it and they got to get it up on the news channels.
0: Yeah,
1: so I'm happy with that. You know, because you know what to go. I'm too old to be carrying all this stuff. My body is actually wrecked from carrying cameras. Anyway.
0: Yeah, you know what? You don't need to break out the Hasselblad.
1: Hasselblad. I had five of them, you know.
0: Yeah, yeah.
1: I could tell you some stories. I hate to pat myself on the back. I was one of the photographers invited to go to Sweden with them to see the new building and the new factory. And I bought two cameras there. They engraved my name. And that was the year 2000. That was a great trip.
0: Yeah, 26 years ago. Yeah. I mean, a lot of technology has changed with the photography.
1: Yeah. Anyway.
0: So, getting back to your show, though. I mean, this is a, what are we going to see? It says on the flyer here, it's an art show with art, words, wisdom, and real life.
1: Yeah. So that's me.
0: Yeah.
1: Graffiti was words on a wall back then. It started with a marker. Today, of course, people think of graffiti, beautiful murals. And I like to paint also, but back then it was my name and a saying on a wall. And that's how I sort of got known. And that was great. Matter of fact, Al Diaz was a classmate of mine. Actually, he was not a classmate, but he was. I had lunch with him every day because he was under me. He was a grade under me, and he sort of idolized what I was doing.
0: Yeah.
1: And lo and behold, 20 years later, him and Basquiat, they're writing sayings on a wall.
0: Yeah.
1: You know, in the black print and with three dots, and people thought that was me, but anyway, they went really far. They were really smart. They did it downtown Manhattan. Andy Warhol saw it. You know, they got to know people.
0: Yeah, yeah. I was in Barcelona a few weeks ago, and we went to the Museum of MoCA, Contemporary Art, MoCA. And they have so much, what is graffiti art, actually, Bansky.
1: Yeah.
0: And you know, all that wonderful stuff.
1: Yeah.
0: And earlier in the season, there was a Keith Haring retrospective show at a gallery on East 6th Street in the East Village over there. Mm-hmm. And we were laughing because remember the subway stuff that Keith Haring used to do? The chalk on the black,
1: yep,
0: like that? I mean, they're now like priceless pieces of art.
1: Mm-hmm.
0: And we were joking that, you know, had we known, we would have walked around with our little mat knife, rolled them up. Now they're hanging in galleries.
1: Yeah, after Same Old, you know, Al and Basquiat got well known and famous.
0: Yeah.
1: As soon as they put something up on a wall, people would try to take it down, you know, because it's valuable.
0: And some of it really still holds up. I mean, you know, a lot of it, I didn't really appreciate at first, but I saw some Banksy stuff in Barcelona that just knocked me.
1: Yeah.
0: Just wonderful, wonderful work.
1: And it's so funny because graffiti is such a big culture and everybody has, the different groups have their own opinions.
0: Mm-hmm.
1: Some don't like Basque because he didn't do it illegally on the walls. I don't know what the reason is. But
0: stencils.
1: There's, you know, some people laugh at me because they're not as old as me, so they didn't see my stuff when it was up there.
0: And the progression.
1: And who's this guy? What, you know, who am I? You know? Anyway.
0: In your heyday, were you in the train yards?
1: For sure. I actually got videos of doing that kind of stuff. It's all good.
0: I mean, I'm a little white boy in the middle class westerly Staten Island. To me, I was a little afraid of all that stuff. I really was. Yeah. I'll tell you the truth.
1: It was a lot of fun, but you have to be adventurous, daring, and all of that. And it's so funny that in the consciousness of all the youth of New York at that time in the early 70s, everybody had the same idea, you know, because with a marker, you could be famous.
0: Yeah.
1: Or you could actually, my writing changed when I started meeting these guys. Because for the most part, they were writing wild style, which is like they could read it, but a regular citizen could not read it. It looks like.
0: I remember.
1: So anyway, I started writing things like For Those Who Dare, things like that. And that really got them. They sought me out.
0: Great. That was like a marketing. Anyway, listen, let me wrap up this interview because I have another interview I got to play. Hey, I want to thank much though for coming down because I mean you have a show opening. I want to promote that, and you're an old friend. I'm sorry I didn't think of it sooner.
1: Oh, this is great. Yeah. This is great. These that's how these things happen. They evolve. I wouldn't have never thought to ask you, but you're right.
0: Yeah.
1: Something artful is happening.
0: Yeah.
1: So let's see what we can make the most out of it.
0: Excellent. Thank you so much, Flint.
1: Thank you, Kenny.
0: That's Flint Gennari over here, who's got his show opening up June 6th on 123 West 71st Street, Graffiti Wizards of New York City. Thank you. And now I'm going to put on some more music.

Okay, that was three from the Roches. Their album called The Roches. First we heard Losing True, then Runs in the Family, and just now Mr. Selak. Of course, we opened the program with Hammond's song. More on the Roches later. But now I have to make my community announcements over here for Maker Park Radio and Staten Island. Our June cultural calendar. It's been a busy, busy month so far. On June 4th, which is 2 days, we have at the St. George Theater in their front lobby, 5 o'clock somewhere, a concert series that continues at 5:30 p.m. This is a sort of an after-work concert thing that they started last month. And it has its next performance, though, at June 4th,

They don't have a time listed, but you could always just call the St. George or look them up online. Also, at Snug Harbor, the Borough Arts Festival at noon. No more information on that, but there is a, it's part of the citywide, every borough, they do this stuff with children, arts programming. Also at the St. George Theater on Saturday, June 6th, is the Gaspar Randazzo comedy performance, St. George Theater. And also at Kilmeyer's Old Bavaria Inn is the fundraiser for the AMC Music Festival, which they've been doing for many, many years. And it's a great way to see wonderful local bands. And it all goes to a good cause, to, towards the research to cure and treat AMC. On Sunday, Utopia Winds, that's June 7th. Utopia Winds is a concert performing by the Richmond County Orchestra at the Conference House in Tottenville, and that's at 4 p.m. We also have Maker Park Radio doing their fourth annual record fair, Flagship Brewery, and that's Sunday. Ooh, also the Minty Awards at the St. George Theater will be Sunday. And we have the, at Snug Harbor, the Staten Island Performing, Staten Island Puerto Rican Association Incorporated is holding a Borinquen Heritage Festival at 11 p.m. And there's going to be food trucks and entertainment and stuff for the families, the kids. It's a heritage festival. Moving on down the year, down the month, I mean, we have on June 13th, that's the Children's Hour, the famous Lillian Hellman play. That's opening up at Seaview Playwrights Theater for two weekends, and that's opening up on the 13th. On the 14th, we have the New York Philharmonic Orchestra will be performing at the St. George Theater. And at Snug Harbor, we have the 2026 Polish Festival, and that starts at noon. Moving on down the month over here. Oh, we have another theater event. We have Sundog Theater Company is presenting The Good Doctor, which is a comedy written by Neil Simon, I believe, but it is an adaptation of a classic Russian Chekhov comedy. And that is going to be performed at the Stage One Theater at Wagner College on the campus there behind the football field. And that's running for two weekends. Also starting 19th is Auditions for Macbeth. I can say it because I'm not in a theater right now. I'm in a radio station, so no lightning bolts are going to hit me saying the Scottish player's name. That's at the Staten Island Shakespearean Theater at Snug Harbor, and that's going to happen over the course of 2 days. Check their website for specific breakdown on what the director, Justine Gachetti, is looking for. It's a very specific, Shakespearean classic play that's going to be done. There's a lot of information available. Also, we have on the 20th, we have the SICA. I'm not sure I know what that acronym stands for. I'm going to throw a wild guess at the SI stands for Staten Island. But it's the Juneteenth Freedom Festival at Snug Harbor at 3 p.m. And I'm sure there will be a lot of activity that day. A lot of music, a lot of activities for children, and a lot of food, and a lot of celebration. On the 27th, we have the Garibaldi Meucci Museum.

We have a 250th anniversary concert celebrating in the country's 250th anniversary. It's called Red, White, and Bel Canto. And that's at 4 p.m. You could also, of course, once again, go on the Garibaldi Meucci website and find out specific information about ticket prices and reservations and stuff like that. Some ongoing activity right now. We have the Alice Austin House has an ongoing show, photography show by Marlena McCarthy and Donald Moffitt photographs, of course. The Noble Collection at Snug Harbor has an ongoing show called Oceanus, which is four artists who have been inspired by the sea, their works. And I was there for the opening of it, and there is some wonderful, wonderful work there. I was particularly fond of some of the sculpture by Anna Napoli, whale, and she does this three-dimensional work with cardboard. Also, the Staten Island Museum has an ongoing show called Here You Are, and it's a Staten Island Triennial. We have a black cat walking the street right now. Hope he doesn't get very. All right. So those are our cultural announcements for the week. Just gotta say this, that I struggle to, you know, to get these together, and I don't want to miss anybody. I don't want to be here for hours going over every school production and stuff like that. So basically, I try to limit it to, adult stuff like, theater companies and art galleries and concerts and stuff like that. But I know I'm missing a lot. So please just send them to me, my Facebook page. You can instant message me. Ken Tirado is my name. If you want to send me your upcoming events, like, for instance, I'll be doing a show in July. So if you want to send me that stuff, whatever's going on in July in the next couple of weeks, I would love to inform everybody of dance events that are going on and music and all of that stuff, poetry. I'd love to be able to announce the location of the different poetry readings, slams, and stuff like that, because I know a lot of these artists are underexposed, and they need, we need awareness, because Staten Island is full of arts, and that kind of brings me to my next segment, but I'm going to play a little some tunes first, and then I'll go right into the my interview on the Hamilton Park House Concert Series.

Well, those three songs were all formed by Terry Roche, with her sister Maggie on the first two, The Colleges and Telephone Bill. I played this because I had the thrill of seeing Terry Roche performing here on Staten Island at the Hamilton Park House Concert Series that my friends Ray Heffernan and Maureen Campbell both do. And they've been doing it for like 20 years. And that astounded me because I've been aware of it for at least 10 years or so. And shame to say, I went for the first time this Sunday and was amazed. Absolutely. The quality of the talent, first of all, these are, you know, professional artists, and the atmosphere, the hospitality, the friendship, it was just like a great, it is probably the best kept secret, certainly on the North Shore of Staten Island. I was curious about it. That last song, Can We Keep 'Em Dad, is from Terry Roche's album Inner Adult. And she headlined, really, and opening up for her were another duo, a very, very talented folk duo, Lisa and Laurie Brigantino, who were very wonderful folk singers. And then after they did their set, they actually, Terry Roche performed, she called them up, and it was a trio. They did continue doing some just wonderful work. It was a real thrill. So I said, well, let me interview them. I've known them for many, many, many years, but I'm fascinated by, you know, the whole concert series idea and how it developed and all that. So I went down to their lovely home on Harvard today and interviewed them both. And this is what I'm going to play for you in one moment.

0: Sitting here in the lovely home of Ray Heffernan and Maureen Campbell, who have been hosting for several years now the Hamilton Park Home Concerts, House Concerts. And I had the pleasure of being here on Sunday for Terry Roche of the famous Roches. And she was performing with two other friends who are folk singers, whose names I'm going to ask you to repeat.
1: Lori and Lisa Brigantino, who are sisters based in Brooklyn.
0: Right. Thank you. And it was such a great afternoon. And I thought, wow, I really should interview them about this concert series and ask them some basic questions about how did this all come about? I mean, you have this lovely home. It's from like 1850?
1: 1864.
0: Yeah, okay. And you've restored it beautifully, and it's large enough that you can, you know, fit 100 people in here. And but, you know, I know I've known you guys for a long time. I mean, I met you, Ray, actually at the Kevin. Way back when, so how many years is that? And of course, when Tugs opened up, I met you because you were the main person at the door. You were the captain, and I remember we had started the theater company and we're coming there a lot. And, but that's the restaurant business. How did you guys make this transition into doing these house concerts?
2: Well, that's an interesting question because it was unintentional.
0: Mm-hmm.
2: I am a fan of a musician by the name of Francis Dunnery, mm-hmm. singer, songwriter, guitarist. He's a very capable guitarist. When Robert Plant had his first solo album and tour, he hired Francis to be his guitar player. And he's used to Jimmy Page, mm-hmm. so to say that he's hiring Francis pretty much says that he's an accomplished guitarist.
0: Right.
2: Anyway, Francis wanted to get away from the music industry, and he decided to go sort of independent and do house concerts. And one day I got an email saying, hey, thanks for your interest in hosting Francis in your home. I thought, okay, I like Francis very much. I'm a big fan, but I did not offer to host Francis in the house. So I called the woman, the phone number was attached to the email, and I just explained to her that it's a mistake. I said, I am aware of Francis and I am a fan. And she said, well, you know, what's your hesitation? I said, I've never done anything like this before. And she said, do you have a living room? I said, yes, we do. She goes, then you can do it. He said, okay, I'll give it a shot. And it was totally unamplified. It was just Francis and his guitar and his voice.
0: Mm-hmm.
2: And Bill Murphy, who you know, the artist, lives up the street here on Park. And I told him, because I knew him to be a fan of Francis as well, and he said, oh, I forgot to tell you this. I sent an email saying that you would host the show, and I put your house because my house is too small. So that's how it all
0: he's
2: started.
0: He's got that garage, though, where he has the
2: 100%.
0: Press.
2: Yeah, he could have done it in his backyard. There's a lot of things. But, I mean, the fact that he never even told us.
0: Yeah.
2: And then I got this blind email. And then when I called the woman, she said, oh, no, you sent an email. Like, not really. But that's how it all started. So it was just sort of by accident. And we had them again the following year. And then we reached out to a singer-songwriter that we loved at the time and continue to love, an Irish singer-songwriter by the name of Luca Bloom.
0: Hmm.
2: And we convinced him to come, and then it's just snowballed from
0: so,
2: there.
0: So it's been word of mouth, basically. I mean, I don't recall you doing any real marketing or advertising, at least in the early days. Now you have a Facebook presence and a social media presence. But from what I understand, you know, I've heard stories, I don't know how accurate they are, that you do travel with concerts, you do security and stuff like that on the side.
2: I do.
0: So you obviously have gotten to meet a lot of these artists, and is that how basically you've managed to bring them to your home?
2: No, actually the only artists that I've worked with that have played at the house are a couple of American Idol alums, Casey Abrams and Crystal Bowersox. Mm-hmm. Everyone else are just people who I'm a fan of, and I just reach out to either them directly or to their agent. Sometimes you can't reach the artist directly, so you have to go through an agent. And oftentimes, more often than not, I'll get a no thank you. They're not interested. Artists are not necessarily comfortable playing in a house, not necessarily willing or open to the notion of playing in someone's home. They're beyond that, perhaps. But other artists are more than willing. And then once they have come here, they're open to coming back.
0: Sure.
2: So we've had a lot of repeats.
0: That's easy to see. Music on Staten Island, generally speaking, I have been booking for almost 30 years. In fact, one of the things that I was a little proud of with Adobe Blues was that we kind of brought back live music with the Wednesday night Wolfpack jam session and stuff like that. And I noticed, and I'm sure you must feel this yourselves, but I noticed there's a big change in musical tastes when you go to the South Shore, then on the North Shore. Jazz and blues and music like that, that was so popular at Adobe, I couldn't sell. At Kilmeyer's. In fact, I was telling Sarah Yester over the last few weeks that Bob actually performed at Kilmeyer's once, and he wanted to. He goes, "Yeah, no." And he came down on a Friday night and he set up his keyboard and he did his usual wonderful, you know, lounge.
1: We miss.
0: Yeah, and customers couldn't wait for him to stop so they could put money in the jukebox. And, you know, I mean, they just didn't get it, you know. And I felt bad. I apologized to him. And for years, I was afraid to have, like, call us trapped down at Kilmeyer's because I was afraid of what type of nonsense, you know, he might come across down there. But have you noticed that? I mean, I guess my question is, do you feel that energy here when you... A lot of your musical tastes are a little bit highbrow, I guess, for a lot of Staten Island. Do people know these artists?
1: Can I take a little bit of that? I wouldn't say it's highbrow, but when we started doing this, we decided Ray's mission was no local bands. We follow a lot of local bands. We love, you know, Joan Cadell and her band, Phyllis Foreman, Queen Tipsy. But we wanted to do national touring acts who come through New York, who may have a Sunday afternoon off.
0: Good.
1: We kind of have this little market of Sunday afternoon, most shows 3 in the afternoon. It's an ideal time for folks of our age group.
0: Right.
1: But I wouldn't say it's highbrow.
0: I guess that was the wrong phrase.
2: Well, I think it's more that people are unfamiliar with a lot of the music that comes through here.
1: Yes.
2: You know, not necessarily being highbrow so much as unfamiliarity, I think would be the term.
0: I know that the South Shore really wanted, and these are like blanket statements, it's not 100%, of course, but my observation was that the bands that did best on the South Shore were these garage bands, cover bands, these guys who were playing the same jukebox hits that they loved in high school, and they didn't really... you know, they didn't appreciate, you know, the music... like that you would hear at Leedy's on Saturday night. They did not appreciate that. And I used to tell people, I go, you're missing out. I mean, what you hear at Leedy's at midnight, 1 o'clock in the morning, Saturday, Sunday, is remarkable for Staten Island.
1: Yeah. A lot of good talent.
0: So moving on. This has been going on now for about 20 years, your house concerts?
2: Hard to believe, but yes, indeed. It's, like I said, it started as like one or two shows a year.
0: Yeah.
2: And has grown now to anywhere from 10 to 20 shows a year.
0: Wow. You have a set of regulars. I know friends of mine have been coming here for years, Vinny and Ellen. And
1: They're wonderful. They are part of our staff, I would say, at this point. You know, we have a whole crew of people from the North Shore who are so wonderful, and they come so often, and they may not know who the artist is, but I think they trust Ray's judgment in music, and they kind of go at, what would you say, and they're risk takers, and they'll come, and very often they love, love, love what they see, so they continue to support us, which is
0: Yeah, I saw a lot of old friends here
1: Yeah,
0: on
1: it's
0: set.
1: nice. That's the feeling that I
0: Yeah.
1: think most people get a kick out of. Terry Roach said it was an overabundance of nice people. She couldn't get over
0: Yeah.
1: how wonderful it was. She really had a good time.
0: Now, is Terry perhaps one of the bigger names that you've had here?
1: Yeah, I mean, to me, I'm a huge Patti Smith fan, and we'll never get Patti, but we had Lenny Kaye. So for me, that was like
0: And Bruce, is out
1: epic.
0: of the question?
1: Well, I never say never, but he's so busy right now. Yeah. And then we loved having Luca Bloom. He was
0: Patti would
1: tremendous.
0: be great here because
1: Oh, yeah.
0: when I saw her in concert at the Barclays Center, I was
1: Yeah.
0: furious because the audience just weren't they weren't there for her, and they were having a party behind me. They weren't listening. They were getting high, and I
1: She
0: was
1: does a
0: furious.
1: lot of different venues in and around New York, but I don't, it's hard, I think, to get her to a house. I do think if we ever got her, I think she would love it. But Lenny has a new album out, so maybe we'll have him back, right? What do you think? In the autumn or something. He has his first solo album, and he's like 70 something years old. I think that's great
0: Now, do you guys have like a master plan moving
1: for
0: forward?
1: him.
0: What, I
1: No.
0: mean, what do you see in the
2: Yeah,
0: future
2: you're
0: here?
2: stopping.
0: Stopping?
1: It's a lot of work. I mean, it's a lot of behind the
0: of
1: scenes
0: course it
1: work.
0: is. Yeah,
1: He does all the booking, he does all the emails, all the introducing us to agents and the back and forth, and then to purchase tickets, people have to email him for information. He could be on tour for 4 months and he's answering emails about our shows. So it is a lot of work.
0: Now, is it sustainable? I mean, I always used to complain that that the bands used to cost me money, because you well, you pay the bands, and I never saw the spike in sales to justify the expense of the band.
2: This isn't a business model because if it was a business model, we wouldn't be talking 20 years later. There's loss involved, but we cover that. We have a 50-50. People are generous with tips at times, because we do give away some complimentary beer, wine, snacks, soda, things of that nature, in an effort to encourage people to come. We started doing that. We didn't do it initially. It was a kind of a lure to get people, when we first started 20 years ago. And we'd have a, $20 ticket and say, well, you get a couple of beers, it's pretty much an
0: It's a
2: even
0: wash.
2: trade. Yeah, it's not costing you anything for live music that wouldn't be here
0: I
2: if it
0: wasn't
2: wasn't
0: sure
2: for
0: whether or not I was supposed to bring a bottle.
3: I'm going to pause it right there for a break, and then we'll do the rest of the interview after I play some more music. Bear with me one moment. I had some lined up, but then, okay, I'm going to play some more folk rock over here, but I'm going to mix it up a little bit, move away from the Roches, and play some local, not local stuff, but some newer stuff that that I've been turned on to by several people, and maybe you'll enjoy them too.

I mean, now I'm putting folks in cages. That ICE for respect and power. Join ICE, I hear they got great hours. There's a sign-on bonus of 50 grand. They're in need of you needing to feel like a man. Join ICE.

The last one, the last song was by Elton John, of course, the classic Your Song. And I put that on there because Hamilton Park House Concert Series is one of their upcoming performers is a band that does Elton John tribute material, his early stuff. And they just focus primarily on early Elton John. I believe they'll be talking about that in a couple of minutes here. We also heard Join Ice by Jesse Wells, of course. Alibi by Hooray for the Riff Raff. Don't Call Me Buckwheat by Garland Jeffries. And American Silence by Chris Pierce. We'll be playing more of that music, but first I want to go back and complete our interview with Ray and Maureen. So bear with me one moment while I cue that up.

0: argue with the Lisa.
1: It's not a matter of people don't have to bring anything. You know, they don't have to bring anything. It's not a, you know, it's not, we're not looking for anything. Some people do, some people don't. A lot of house concerts are a potluck situation.
0: Yeah.
1: You know, they thrive on that. And we're sort of more pre-show and you know, again, offer that beer and wine as an incentive to come just to, if you're unfamiliar with it, what's the worst that can happen if you spend $20 or $30 and you hear some great live music and you have a couple of beers or a couple of glasses of wine and some snacks? It seems like a fair trade.
0: Yeah. Yeah, absolutely.
2: Well, and he describes it as his hobby.
0: Yes.
2: He said if we skied, which we do not, we used to. But you'd be paying to go to ski place, you'd be renting skis, you'd have like to pay for the ticket. So he goes, this is our hobby.
0: You know what an afternoon playing golf costs?
1: Well, that's it. I always use skiing. I used to ski a lot. Yeah. I used to golf a lot. And I don't do either of those for a variety of reasons.
0: Yeah. Yeah.
1: My back being the most of it.
0: Yeah. Yeah.
1: So this is my hobby now.
0: Sure. And
1: these are musicians that we have in our home that, for the most part, we would be traveling into Manhattan to see them.
0: Yes.
1: And now we've had the good fortune of having them play in our home.
0: Yeah.
1: You know, which is extraordinary. Think about it.
0: City Winery isn't cheap.
1: No, it all adds up. It all adds up.
0: Yeah, yeah.
1: You know, and we've had tolls and parking and gas.
0: Sure.
1: And
2: And we've had like Alejandro Acevedo, who's played there. He's played here a few times. You know, we have Willie Nile multiple times. Well,
0: sure.
2: So people that, you know, you would kind of get spoiled sometimes that, you know, oh, they'll be here Sunday, so I don't have to walk into Manhattan.
0: Yeah. Tell us about your coming lineup of who you have planned for later this year.
1: We have a bunch of shows, probably another 7 or 8, and then there's several that are still sort of the irons in the fire, so to speak. But ones that are booked now, on Sunday, June 28th, we have a band called Damn the Torpedoes. It features Johnny Pisano, who works with Willie Nile as his bass player. He's the bass player in this band. They are a Tom Petty cover band.
0: Yeah.
1: As the name might suggest, and Torpedoes being in a Petty album. They're a great band. They have a great reputation as a tribute band. And staying in that same vein, a month later, we have the early Elton Trio. And they, as the name would suggest, they are an Elton John cover band for the most part of his early material, the first 2 or 3 albums where he was just a trio.
0: Yeah.
1: And this trio is comprised of Rich Pagano, who is the drummer for the Fab Four, the Beatles cover band. Mm-hmm. And then on keyboards, Jeff Kazee and John Conti on bass. And they're both from Southside Johnny and the Asbury Jukes. Jeff was the musical director for that band for about 20 or 25 years. So they're here at the end of June. In August 9th, we have Niall Connolly, an Irish singer-songwriter, lives over in the Rockaways. He's going to make a trip over the bridge. He was here a couple of years ago, and people really enjoyed him, so we're going to have him back. And then moving into September, September 20th, we have Ian Matthews, who was a member of Fairport Convention years ago. He's accompanied by Jim Fogarty, and now this year he's going to have 2 other people with him and the full band show doing music by Fairport Convention and Sandy Dennis, which should be very interesting in that regard.
2: And they're all staying here. We have a third floor, which has a lot of space for bathrooms.
0: So rather than Airbnb,
1: we have a musician, comedian, on October 4th, Dave Hill is his name, and to be quite frank, I don't know what to expect, other than he makes me laugh.
0: Yeah.
1: He's a funny guy, and he's a great guitar player, but I truly have no idea what to expect when he's going to be here, so it'll be very interesting. He's Sunday, October 4th, on a Friday night, November 9th. We have a bluegrass, alt-country musician, Robbie Fultz, is going to be playing. And then I think the last show that we currently have booked is, I want to say, Sunday, November 20th, Michael McDermott, who is

0: And that it was Francis Gunnery. And he was just an acoustic guitar
1: and
0: no mics.
1: Yeah.
0: And that was basically our premise.
1: Yeah.
0: Songwriters, and we figured, you know, one person. Maybe we'll get two. And then we needed, I can't remember what brought on the need for amplification, but we ended up having a mic and a PA, small PA. And then my son's, for Father's Day, gave me a mixing board. Mm. So the potential for more musicians was possible. And then we booked a couple of duos, and then it became a trio. And then we thought, can we fit four people in there? So we've had four-piece bands.
1: Yeah, you've pushed the envelope.
0: With Adam as a group. Yeah. Early Elton is a trio. It's cozy.
1: Yeah.
0: You know, Adam Ezra, who was here, the Adam Ezra group was here last week. They sort of set up as a more of an acoustic show, so it was not a full drum kit. But there's four musicians, including a fiddle player, and it worked very well. In terms of capacity, you know, we have 50 seats, and I mentioned early Elton. The first time they played here, Willie Nile has routinely, as a duo, inside the house, had anywhere from 75 to 90 people. And early Elton came, and their first show here at the house, they had 102 people with 50
2: people
0: seats.
2: On the staircase, in the kitchen, in the hallway.
1: Well, just the one thing about music, as long as you can hear it, you know, you don't have to see it necessarily.
2: Yeah. Because I know what they look like. And then we moved to outdoors because of COVID. Mm. So then the yard became an option during the COVID years for larger.
1: Any problems with neighbors and parking and stuff like that?
0: We've been blessed. Yeah. Our neighbors have been great. Fantastic. We've never had any issues.
1: Yeah.
0: Never.
1: Yeah.
0: You know, I think the biggest issue from the neighborhood point of view is parking. And really, you know, I think once or twice maybe a parking driveway might be blocked. That, you know, hey, can you move the car? We'll get that taken care of. Our shows are at 3 o'clock in the afternoon. Certainly the ones that are outside are in the afternoon, and they're over by 5 o'clock.
1: Yeah.
0: You know, so from a noise point of view, I don't think it has really been bothersome to the neighborhood and the neighbors in general.
1: Yeah.
0: So we've been blessed in that.
2: Troy and Chrissy live on Highview, and they just sit out on their deck sometimes and can hear it.
1: Sure. I asked the question mainly because you guys know Neil Sullivan?
2: Mm-hmm.
1: He's got his a brass, you know, what do they call it, jazz tronauts, whatever. I was doing a Wednesday night jazz thing at Kilmeyer's a couple of years ago, and I booked Neil, and it rained, so we had them inside. And to have, you know, like a five-piece brass band inside with the music bouncing off the tin ceilings, the walls, the ceramic, it was loud. It was very loud. So.
0: We've been blessed. You know, I mean, the music can get loud in the house at times, but it hasn't proven to be an issue for people on the whole.
1: Mm.
0: Again, blessed in that regard. The neighborhood is quite accommodating for us.
1: Yeah, I never had any major problems at all down at Adobe Blues all the years. I was there for about 11 years before I sold out to Jim. And, you know, the neighborhood, generally speaking, was very, very accommodating, you know. And of course, when we had live music and when we were hot and we first opened up and, you know, people were waiting to get inside, parking did become a little sparse. We tore down the crack house next door and made it into a parking lot, you know. And yet people still, there was still a little bit of complaining from the neighborhood, you know. But anyway, it's great that this exists here on the island. A lot of people don't know about it. I don't know whether or not to like not air this, you know, like keep it a best kept secret on Staten Island sort of thing. But I'm glad I finally did get to see it firsthand. And Elise and her friend Joan, they had been here before.
2: So you've never been before? That was your first time?
1: I actually dropped Elise off because I was explaining, I always used to have parties on Sundays, or if not, I'm involved in a theater play. They're doing a matinee, and it was, you know.
2: Well, Joe Daly took 100% credit today. He said, you know, I sent three people to your show the other day.
1: Oh, he did?
2: He sent me that.
0: He didn't send himself. So.
2: I said, let me guess.
1: Yeah.
2: Toronto's and Joe. So I thanked him.

0: That's good.
1: You know where we are now. We're on social media. We're on Instagram. People can like us on our Facebook page and follow us, and we list everything.
2: And the Advance has been very generous to us as well. Pam Silvestri and Carol Ann have taken up a support of us and done a good job with that. And then we have our website, HamiltonParkHouseConcerts.com. So if anybody wanted to, find out any information, that's all there.
1: And that lists past shows as well, so they can see who's been here.
0: Oh, excellent. Yeah, Pam, in general, she's starting to lean. She's starting to fill that void of a culture editor, culture critic, because that hasn't been there for many, many, many years. And when I told her about the play I was doing, she did a whole big piece on it. And I said, well, I'm surprised. She goes, yeah, I'd like to start writing about the arts, not just cooking and stuff. So anyway, let me let you guys go. Thank you very much for your time. I'm gonna air this tonight with some music. I selected a lot of folk music appropriately. Yeah. Thank you, guys. Hi, I am, I'm sitting here in the lovely...
3: It was the end of that interview. I thank Ray and Maureen very, very much. You really should go down and check their website, their Facebook page, and see when the upcoming concerts are. Because it really is a very, very special experience. And I hope it continues for quite a while. I'm going to be ending up this segment, this episode of Staten Island Arts Talk in a couple of minutes over here. Something happened now so that we have a... wait a second. There we go. I'm going to put on some music. Wow, look at this. All hell broke loose at the end of my segment here.

Well, that was sudden. That was, of course, Tom Petty and the Heartbreakers, Shadow of a Doubt. And one of the tricks to this, by the way, hit the right button. Still working on all this stuff. So I'm going to close out the show with, well, one more announcement, because this was right in front of me and I forgot to mention it. But of course, Maker Park Radio is collaborating with Dirtbag Paradise and Subterranean Cinema Club. And they've been doing their movies in the Maker Park series. And there's two more to go. And on the 19th of June, we have Hedwig and the Angry Inch, the film that inspired the Broadway musical. And it's a real cult classic. And that's going to be done here in the park, 7 p.m. And they're free, of course. Come by then. And now I'm going to close out this segment with another by Terry and Maggie Roche, a song called Blabbermouth. And I want to thank you all for listening in. And this has been Staten Island Arts Talk, and my name is Ken Tirado. Thank you very much.

Okay, that was Blabbermouth. And coming up next here at Maker Park Radio is Staten Island Locals with M. Casey. Good night, everybody, and thank you for listening.

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Welcome to Homesick Radio with Stasia, stream from Maker Park Radio here on Staten Island. Started off with a bang with a bunch of kids who at the time of recording that were 11, 12, and 13 years old, putting us all to shame. The song is called Take Back Control, and the band is called Knights of Molino. It's a single from 2025, and they're from the Bay Area. You know, working with kids, with AI, say goodbye to the slop, friends. Touch some grass. Make music on your own. Draw with a pen. Anyway, I wanted to get that on the show just because I just heard it for the first time since I don't have TikTok anymore. Last week, so I thought we'd kick off with that. The mood's gonna shift, so I've been on an Interpol kick lately. And that's where we're going to go next. We're going to hear a little bit of Obstacle One.

Welcome back. Listening to Homesick Radio with Stasia here on Maker Park. Streaming live from Stapleton in Staten Island. Nice long sets tonight. Didn't want to break them up too much. We started off with Obstacle One by Interpol from 2002's fantastic album. Turn on the bright lights. Hometown band. Just found out they're playing at the Blue Note, but you have to have a very specific kind of credit card to get in, so capitalism ruins my day again. That was followed by Black Habit by Mine, all capitals M-E-I-N, from the self-titled album. Mine's a bit of a supergroup with members from the Black Angels, the Horrors, Elephant Stone, and the Earlies. That was followed by Ain't Quite Right by Still Blank from 2025's self-titled album. Originally from Hawaii, moved to Liverpool. Then I heard they got deported. So then to LA. Then we had Top of the Bill by Gurriers from 2024's Come and See, Gurriers out of Dublin. Then we had I Love the Valley, Oh, or I Love the Valley, Ohio. I'm not 100% sure, by Juju. From 2004's Fabulous Muscles out of San Jose. And then our first Canadian of the night, although we are talking over by Divine Right, St. Leon. I liked it last time, so I'm keeping it. And we had the fantastic Sky Wallace with The Act of Living, one of my favorite songs of hers, from 2024's album of the same name, Skies Out of Toronto. You're going to have to deal with a couple sets with no Canadians at all. A couple long sets, too. We're going to start off with one of my favorite songs of all time. It's in my top 10 for sure. You're going to hear The Rat by The Walkmen.

And we're back. You're listening to Stasia on Homesick Radio, streaming from Meeker Park Radio, here on Staten Island. Nary a Canadian to be heard in that set. For the uninitiated, this show highlights Canadian artists, because I'm Canadian, and I'm homesick. Not so much this show, but we do have some coming up. Let's go backwards through that set. We just heard Bad Things by Kaylin Russo from 2018's House with a Pool. She's out of San Diego. Before that, we had Book Smart Honey by Milo Korbensky from 2024's When Are You Going to Tell Them the Truth?

0: He plays with a mask on his face, so we don't have an identity. I didn't really dig on the internet. Some of you might know who he is. You could let me know, because I don't know. Before that, we had What You Want by Slow Funeral. And with Lily Della Penna on it as well. 2025's Conditions of Trust from South Carolina. Before that, we had Delirious by Swim School from 2024's Duality. And Seeing It Now from Edinburgh. Mirror My Melody was before that by Nancy and the Jam Fancies. And 2025's Swan Songs from Moruya, Australia. We started off with My Beloved The Rat by The Walkmen from 2004's Bows and Arrows. And like I said, they're from New York City. Another big long set. No Canadians. Let's start with some folks from New Zealand. We're going to listen to The Beths. We're going to hear them sing Straight Line Was a Lie.
1: One, two, three, four.
2: Sorry, I was thinking about something else.

Welcome back. You are listening to Homesick Radio with Stasia, streaming from Maker Park Radio here on Staten Island. Another set with no Canadians. Irping on this today because I don't do this often, but sometimes it happens, and it's organic, and it's fine. The music does what it wants. We started off with Straight Line Was a Lie by The Beths from the 2025 album of the same name, and they're out of New Zealand. And then we had I Just Needed You to Know by Girl Scout from 2024's Headache. Girl Scout's out of Sweden. That was followed by Fire Blooming Trees by Gretel from 2026's Squish. Gretel is Maddie Heinlein, and she's from West London. And then we had a song I like a lot called No Pressure by Press Club from 2025's To All the Ones That I Love. Australians out of Melbourne. We had More by the Molotovs from 2026's Wasted on Youth out of London. Still kind of sad that I didn't go to that show. It was Scott and was Neil maybe went with Scott? I can't remember. They were not excited about the venue that I can't remember the name of. Some kind of hotel lobby situation. And then we had Being Dead by Van Gogh's from 2024's album Eels. And they're out of Austin. I'd be remiss if I didn't tell you about the next cool ass thing that's happening down here at Maker Park. We're having our Future Roots Festival, Sunny War, Burnt Sugar Orchestra, a DJ set, wait, glasses. Don't want to mispronounce her name. Naya Ideal and ESG. It's free. But you do have to get your ticket online. So go to our site and you can get it through that makertheparkradio.nyc events and go from there. It's really exciting and a lot of people have clicked that they're coming. So if I were you, and if you haven't, you need to do it now. Very exciting. Gonna get back to the music of Homesick and Canadians Ahoy. The song that's coming up next goes really well with the song that I'm talking over that I've decided I'm gonna play for you towards the end because By Divine Right deserves just to be heard without my voice on top. But the song you're going to hear now is the newest metric that you can find, and it's called Victim of Luck.

Welcome back to Homesick Radio with Stasia. Streaming from Maker Park Radio here on Staten Island. It's funny when you put the headphones on, suddenly you think you can sing. And then you panic and make sure the mic button is off. Although I can't sing with headphones on. I get pitchy when I don't have a reference. TMI, sorry. Anyways, what a great set. We started off with Victim of Luck by Metric from 2026's Romanticize the Dive. Such a great album. Such a great album title. I will brag till the day I die that I got to see them play acoustic in a record store. Out of Toronto. And then we had Fine Everything by Ciel, C-I-E-L, all caps, from 2022's Not in the Sun Nor in the Dark. A Brighton band. I do like a lot of Brighton bands. And then one another Canadian, we had Billy Toppy, 2025 by Men I Trust, from 2025's Equus Cabalis out of Montreal. Then we had Oxygen by Beach Bunny from 2022's Emotional Creature from Chicago. Followed by My Family by Palm Poco from 2024's Champion out of Oslo. And then we had All the Things by Beverly from 2014's Careers, and they're out of Brooklyn. I made a little note to myself because they remind me sonically of a friend of mine's band from Toronto, so I'm going to send him the album and see what he thinks. We're going to continue on with the song that apparently is like a TikTok thing. And again, I don't know because I got off that terrible, terrible app I think 2 years ago now. Don't miss it. I mean, I do cheat a little and spend too much time on Instagram, which is, you know, TikTok 3 weeks later, but still. Baby steps. We're going to start this next set off with Goodbye Horses by Venus in Furs.

We are back. We are at the end of Homesick Radio with Stasia. So I'm going to tell you about the songs, give some thank yous, and then close it out. We started off with Goodbye Horses by Venus and Furs, like Infers, I-N-F-E-R-S, from 2010's You'll Understand When You're Older, out of Huntington Beach. And then I slid in the song you're hearing behind me right now, St. Leon by Divine Right, from 2022's Automato, which is a great album. I got to see them open for Hello that year, I believe, in Toronto. And they're from Toronto. And then we have Jean Talon Market by Julie Durian and Danny Plecaud, from 2022's Julie and Danny from New Brunswick and Le Terrier, Quebec, respectively. And then we had Intentionally by the Nora Kelly Band, brand new, 2026's So Wrong for So Long, out of Montreal. I got to talk to Nora and New Colossus a couple of years ago, which was so great. So good live. They've just released the fact that it's time to apply again, if you can believe it. You want to play in the Lower East Side in March, looking for some indie bands. Apply. Why not? So we're at the end. So thank you, as always, to Kristen and Tom for starting this little station that could. My fellow DJs and volunteers who make everything happen. And we're coming up to our high season, so if you see a DJ or a volunteer, be kind. I'm going to see you in a couple weeks. Having a trip to Toronto in between. I'm so excited. Headed to the Horseshoe again. Teenage Head. Somehow, in my 55 years, never seen them. I'm very excited about that. We're going to finish off with another Canadian. We are going to finish off with some Nico Case with Dreaming Man from 2015's. This title is fantastic. Truck Driver, Gladiator, Mule. I mean, she's from Virginia, but I claim her because of New Pornographers. So, you know, it's my show. I can do what I want. Anyway, until next time, take care of each other and please stay safe, friends.

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By killing real music, they can make themselves rich, and they think that you won't care.

0: 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Happy Thursday.
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0: Welcome to another episode of our beloved radio show. 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
1: We love Southeast Asia Thursdays.
0: Absolutely. I hope you enjoy this really calming, really beautiful meditation frequency that we've included to ensure that you are at your utmost relaxation while listening to our selections.
1: Yeah, everybody take some deep breaths. It's Thursday night. You got nothing to worry about. You might have something to worry about, but...
0: Happy Pride.
1: Happy Pride.
0: Congratulations.
1: Oh, thank you. You too. Wow.
0: Congratulations, everyone part of the LGBTQ plus community. We salute you.
1: We dead ass salute you.
0: You guys are so chill.
1: Hell yeah. We're playing a funky bunch of music tonight. We started off with three songs from the new Feeble Little Horse album. It was Rewind, Dior, and Shopping. Beautiful album.
0: That's off of the album Bit Not. It was just released, I think, like 2 weeks ago.
1: Really, really scratching the itch that I didn't know I had. Feeble Little Horse, we loved their last album, Girl with Fish.
0: Yeah.
1: And we saw them last year. They were great. They were a four-piece at the time, and now they're actually a three-piece.
0: Oh, it was 2 years ago, actually, when that came out. And, yeah, really great developmental release for the both of us, I think.
1: Oh, yeah. Great night, that show was a fun one.
0: Yeah, they're big on May releases, which I really like.
1: It makes sense for them.
0: Yeah, absolutely. There were a few other contemporary releases in that vein. Rumspringa by Ear came out last month.
1: Mm-hmm.
0: Lower Town just released an album, so those are things that are all kind of in that realm.
1: I've been seeing that album, but I've meant to listen to it.
0: I like it a lot. Yeah. Smurs just released an EP.
1: Yep. Love Smurs. Wasn't she supposed to play at Gov Ball, or am I incorrect?
0: Mm-mm.
1: No.
0: No. I would have freaked out.
1: I thought maybe it was something else.
0: Yeah,
1: we're going to Gov Ball this weekend.
0: Oh yeah. It's festival weekend for us.
1: Oh, maybe, you know what? We'll save it for the next show. We'll play Gov Ball stuff.
0: Yeah, no.
1: All right.
0: If you're not going to Gov Ball though, definitely go to the record fair this Sunday. Maker Park is hosting a record fair here on our very own island over at Flagship Brewery.
1: True. There's going to be a lot of good records. I went maybe last year, maybe 2 years ago.
0: I worked the door last year, and it was mad funny.
1: Dude, yeah, I got so many good CDs at that, and a couple vinyls too. There's going to be a lot of DJs spinning all day.
0: All the vendors are super knowledgeable. They have, like, insane collections, so if you tell one of them that, like, you're looking for something, they kind of, like... will hook you up or point you in the right direction.
1: True. And they are keen to give you a good deal.
0: Yeah, those guys rock.
1: Hell yeah. I'm honestly tight that we're missing it, but we're going to have fun Sunday.
0: I need to see ASAP Rocky.
1: I know.
0: That's just me, though.
1: Well, Sunday.
0: Two Hollis and Jane Remover are Saturday.
1: Yeah, that's going to be fun.
0: We're seeing Lord tomorrow.
1: Lord. Yeah.
0: Anyway, so we played See Through
1: by You Bet. You Bet is an up-and-coming band out of New York right now. Their latest release is very good. See Through is from that release, so go ahead and bump that.
0: Followed by...
1: Smurs. It's Here. It's Here by Smurs. It's true. The EP is here. We're listening to it.
0: True.
1: It's here.
0: Yeah, big Scandinavian release week, I guess, or whatever. I like when they coordinate. We followed that up with Jeep by Kim Petras and Habit by Porches.
1: Yeah.
0: So Porches actually produced Jeep, and it created a crazy new sound for Kim Petras. I was a Kim Petras hater and then a Kim Petras lover, and then I was very ambivalent for a while, but this rocks.
1: What a journey.
0: It was really a journey, but I fuck with her now. I really enjoy this.
1: I was listening to that, and I was thinking, like, wow, I can't believe this is a Kim Petras song.
0: Yeah.
1: And then... Habit by Porches played, and you told me they produced that one, and I was like, it makes sense now.
0: Yeah, you can hear it. Yeah. You can hear it in the cadence of the verse.
1: Yeah, good Portia song too. We played a little bit of Destiny by Tyboy Digital, which he just released like an EDM fun summer album.
0: Sweet EDM,
1: yeah, Swedish EDM.
0: But then something happened.
1: Yeah, very sorry, Tyboy. Love you, big dog. That album rocks. Maybe we'll get back to it, but if not, go ahead and listen to that on your own. Interrupted by Guilty by Ignorance by Snapcase, which is honestly one of the better things to be interrupted by. It was a good song. It's a good song.
0: We followed that up with What Happened to the Music by Wendigo. Shout out our boy Wendigo.
1: Our boy Wendigo, man.
0: Fuck streaming. We're trying crazy. To get away from streaming. As you can tell, we have all of our CDs lined up, so we're going to be playing a bunch of stuff in the second hour from our collections.
1: True. But Wendigo, our boy Wendigo, he just put out an album called Bootlicker, and that shit rocks.
0: Yeah, that shit's fire.
1: It's twangy, it's satirical, but it's also heavy, hard as fuck.
0: Yeah, it's pretty gangster.
1: It definitely rocks. Check it out. Played The Old Grizz by Primus. Fucking new Primus. Like the first new Primus song since, I'm going to say, like 2017. Now they put out 2020 EP, but it's been a while. It's been a while with the first song with their new drummer. I forget his name. John Hoffman?
0: Didn't you apply for that position?
1: Hoffer. Yeah, I did apply. A lot of people I knew applied, because why not? Primus had an open audition for drummers, and it was pretty crazy.
0: That could have been you.
1: Fuck honestly, that guy. Dream gig.
0: Anyway.
1: No, he rocks. He's chill.
0: Nah, my bad.
1: He's the most humble dude ever.
0: He's chill. My bad. And we played another Wendigo. It was like a Primus sandwich, like Wendigo, Primus, then back to Wendigo.
1: It worked.
0: Yeah, it worked.
1: We Will Kill You by Wendigo featuring MK Ultra and Trip Villain. Oh, my goodness. MK had a verse on the back half of that, which is my favorite part of the song. And Trip Villain is doing these guttural screams underneath everything.
0: Great song, guys. Great
1: shit,
0: record.
1: Rips. The shit rips. Once again, I really hope you're enjoying the healing frequencies that we're providing right now.
0: I hope you're healed.
1: Yeah.
0: Even though there's nothing wrong with you, I accept you as you are on this beautiful Pride Month. I hope that you have the courage and bravery and love to be free, because I think you do.
1: Wow. Life is beautiful.
0: Life is so beautiful. Anyway, we're gonna play New York Hardcore now.
1: True. I've been really... marinating in New York hardcore.
0: I know. We saw Youth of Today, got fucking punched in the fucking face.
1: Literally, like one of my favorite bands ever, though.
0: Mike got a shiner.
1: I did, like a fake shiner.
0: Nah, yeah. It was real in your heart.
1: It's real in my face, yeah.
0: Yeah.
1: But, yeah, New York hardcore coming up. We got a couple selections. Even though I think Cold World is a Jersey band, shout out Jersey, I guess.
0: We should play Bayway.
1: Oh, we could play Bayway. We might fit it in there. And then after this little section, we're going to transition into the CDs. So I hope you enjoy.

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hot pursuit, fiery auto crashes. Some will die in hot pursuit while sifting through my ashes. Some will fall in love with life and drink it from a fountain that is pouring like an avalanche.

0: That was fun.
1: Wow, guys. Thanks for joining us tonight. This will end the CD portion of the show.
0: Yeah. It was pretty successful. There was only we're learning, okay?
1: Yeah, but I fucked up twice today, so that's two slaps.
0: Didn't fuck up once.
1: No, yeah, you did pretty good. Yeah. Whole bunch of CDs we just pulled from Vision of Disorder, Imprint, Deftones, Adrenaline, The Beavis and Butthead Experience, if you didn't get that from the long concert intro. What else? Soundgarden, Super Unknown, Butthole Surfers, Electric Larryland, The Squeeze, 45 singles, Sundays, Reading, Writing, and Arithmetic, Death Cab for Cutie, We Have the Facts, and We're Voting Yes, The Smashing Pumpkins, Melancholy, and The Infinite Sadness, Babe Hoven's Waters Here in You, and Lana Del Rey, Ultraviolence.
0: Lana.
1: We just listened to The Cure.
0: Kiss me.
1: Yeah. And we had a little New York hardcore section before that, before we transitioned to CDs. Listen to some Madball, Youth of Today, Cold World, Gorilla Biscuits,
0: Snapcase? Snapcase.
1: We heard Snapcase earlier. But yeah, that's going to do it for us tonight. We're going to sign off with a little Elton John.
0: Also, please don't forget, if you too are interested in building up your CD collection, potentially becoming a DJ one day, please go to the record fair over at Flagship Brewery on Minthorpe Street, right by the ferry. It's 11 to 7. Maker Park is hosting. There's going to be a million vendors. Go and have fun.
1: Look
0: go
1: out
0: spend
1: for this
0: some money.
1: Flyer. Keep an eye out. Yeah, honestly, you'll find some good stuff there. Speaking from experience.
0: Anyway, happy Thursday.
1: Love y'all.
0: We'll see you in 2 weeks.
1: Boy.

Hello, this is extended family. Thank you for joining. That was Otsukare Summer by Halkali, which I had to dig off an old external hard drive and wasn't plugging into my or wasn't recognized by my computer. So, but eventually I got it to work. But I'm really glad because I guess the song's blowing up recently. But an old favorite of mine, and it's summer. It's actually warm when I'm in the studio, so I felt like I had to play it. But otherwise, today I will be playing some songs off of the new Dee Marlowe's album. Came out a couple weeks ago. So just some select tracks that I have not yet played. I think I've played some of the pre-release tunes, but we'll hear some of the new tracks. It's called The Hotel Malibu. And it's great so far, and I hope you enjoy it. And yeah, oh, and I guess I'll plug the Maker Park Record Fair this Sunday, June 7, at Flagship Brewery. Come check it out. 11 to 4, DJs inside, outside all day, raffles, prizes, and just a bunch of great record vendors. So come check it out. All right, we'll start off with the title track from the new album called The Hotel Malibu.

0: That was Modern Day Machine's brand new song, I'll Disappear With You. I'm M. Casey, and this is Staten Island Locals. We have some special guests today.
1: Thank you so much for having us.
2: Special guest.
0: Yes, this is a special guest. This is Caitlin and Rachel from the Pigeon Pack.
1: Ooh. Thank you. Thank you for having us, bro.
2: Trying to do the Albert. There we go.
0: Yeah. So we're going to be playing some music from bands that are going to be on their Punk Island stage, including Staten Island bands such as Grandma Drinks, Iridescent Pools, and we're going to play a bunch of other songs too that we just like. Yay! Hey. So we're going to start off with Chemical by Grandma Drinks.

0: That was Fat Heaven. That was In My Head. And we're just talking about an amazing story about Fat Heaven getting booked at Mother Pug's by yes. y'all.
1: Yeah, that was, oh God, that had to have been like 2017 or 2018, one or the other. And it was me that booked the show for Anna Kian. I think it was a Philippines mutual aid thing that me and my drummer had like had the initiative to do. So I just wanted to book my friends. And then we ended up in Staten Island. It was great. Universe, ignore her. Gibbons is my band, but also the Lonelyers and Fat Heaven all did that good stuff.
0: Yo, you were saying that there was a bus involved.
1: Oh yes, we. Yes. It's like the what is it like the seventh member of Legion Pack? Technically,
2: yeah, it's one of the OG members for sure.
1: This was actually before my time. I feel like you can maybe explain.
2: Yeah, I mean the bus coming to be and the Pigeon Pack coming to be. Ugly.
1: Shuttle bus. I don't think you're gonna be nice about it.
2: Really sturdy shuttle bus.
1: I was gonna say reliable.
2: It was like an old, like you know, somewhere at a. But we had bought it off another band. But already had bunk beds. Rubbish. Sit around a little bit. And it kind of with a lot of stuff. People and a lot of stuff.
1: Are we allowed to curse?
0: Yeah. Yes. Yes.
1: Okay. Less. Good. With like, a lot of shit. Oh. I got to ride in the bus prior to being in the Pigeon Pack. Actually, not in New York, but I went to DC with my sisters and found the Lonelyers on their tour, naturally using said
2: yes.
1: bus.
2: Yes.
1: And they showed up at this random house party that they were playing at. They were like, "You want to ride back to your hotel?" I want to be in that thing. I tried to explain to my older sister, who was just like, "Yeah, go have fun." Like what I did, and she's like, "I don't understand how you end up in this situation." Memory is that's like fucking 2016 or something.
0: Did you ever drive it? What was it?
2: Oh yeah,
0: yeah. Like drove it.
2: Did I? yeah, that initial tour that we did was like a 45-day.
0: Mm-hmm.
2: A lot of learning experiences on that tour, especially. I think I drove one day for 8 hours straight in the Midwest somewhere. There was me. All of a sudden it was hailing. And then it was snowing. And then it was 80 degrees and sunny again. And there was a tornado watch.
0: Oh my gosh.
1: Chill tornado
2: watch. We got to, I don't know where it was, maybe Denver or something. And I like everyone for a minute.
1: You have to process what you went through, like as a group.
2: Yeah. But other than that, it was kind of like just driving a very loud and didn't have air conditioning.
0: Yeah, I drove like a van once. I was like, I can't do this. That's okay, what I was thinking about.
1: Like one of those like two, yeah, like no. Those two row long vans,
0: like a classic old white van.
2: Yes.
0: For no particular reason.
1: I stored in a minivan and I can't speak on the experience, but as a passenger, miserable.
0: Yeah.
1: It's not fun.
0: Yeah.
2: When you got bunk beds, it's a little bit better. You can definitely.
0: Plug that. Plug that.
2: Yeah.
0: Plug that. Plug that. Content. Plug that.
2: We've like documented everything, and even took a lot of time. Throw together a document. road and what our stops were, what our experiences were.
1: There's like episodes of it on YouTube. We have a channel that folks can look at all the shit. My favorite reality.
0: Well, I'm gonna go watch that now.
1: They're all babies. That was actually 10 years ago. This is our anniversary as a collective for 10 years.
0: Oh, that's amazing. Yeah. Happy 10th birthday.
1: Happy birthday.
0: Dude, you're in third grade or fourth grade now or something.
1: Well, big kids.
2: Yeah. Look at us.
1: And like if you look at the videos, they're babies.

0: kid coming out all the time. All want to do one thing, and it's kind of crazy. Together. And then from there, like, some people, like, have dropped off a little bit. Like, they're still, like, members. Just not active, I guess. And other people have come through, such as. Yeah, I mean, we were friends before. I think in 2019. And then from there, a few great shows in 2020 in the sanctuary. Mid green for those fans. All familiar in the smallest room just before COVID.
1: yeah.
0: And I still think about it, it's wild. and we got. Building stuff. We have in Rockaway recording.
1: Good. Yeah, that's it's amazing to hear about how you guys like formed and how like it's just a bunch of people who wanted to come together. Like,
0: literally, who wants to try this idea? Okay, sure. And then like seeing where it goes and then find out it's. And we're just like none of it. We all just stop talking about it. And we're like, oh, this is lit. Keep doing this.
1: Well, let's listen to more music.
0: Yeah, that's this what is the radio's more. For.
2: Heck yeah.
1: This is gonna be "Chew You Up" by Iridescent Wolves.
0: Whoa.

0: Ooh. That was Air Bud by Gibbons.
1: That's me.
2: That's you.
0: And that's you. I love this song. I love putting it on every single social media post ever that has Pigeon Pack on it.
1: Oh, that's really appreciated. Thank you for being so nice. I wrote it forever ago in college, and it almost didn't happen only because I was conscious about my shit. And then Amen, I remember we recorded the first Gibbons EP basement and was like, you're gonna put that on the EP though, right? And I was like, I don't know, probably not now. And then like years later, I'm like, yeah, I think it's time. We gotta bring it out into the universe. He's like, what's a mistake that you didn't do it? I was like, no, you're right.
2: Yeah. I mean, because you played it at like every show.
1: Yeah, also. It was a part of our core.
2: And everybody would be singing along to it.
1: It's like our core 5 to 6 songs that we did all the time for like at least 3 years.
0: Well, it's fire.
1: Mm-hmm.
0: It's fire.
1: Shout out to Wes, too, who came through to record that song in, like, must have been, like, 22 or 23. But, like, we figured that out and Fuck Around and Find Out is another single that we had. Mm-hmm. We recorded both in the same day, but we had to figure some of that out from, like, a distance. And that was annoying and stressful, but it was cool. It was fun to do.
0: Yeah, yeah. So what inspired this song?
1: Genuinely think it's just really fucking funny that there's so many movies that this dog is in, and there's like the dog had kids at one point, so there must have been, that means there's a Mrs. Air Bud in the universe.
0: Oh, wow. That's true.
1: The Buddies, thank you.
0: Yeah, the Buddies,
1: that is their name. Don't ask me if I know anything about those. I did not watch them.
0: I went down a really sad rabbit hole about the Buddies.
1: You did?
0: I don't want to ruin the Buddies.
1: Like, I mean, like, how deep can it go? I do know they went to space at one point.
0: Well, it's not a like, part of the plot concerned. Lore. It's a part of the in real life lore about the money.
1: Oh, no. Is it like
0: there's a reason why it doesn't say in it at the end that no animals are harmed? It doesn't say
1: feeling,
0: that.
1: I had a feeling you were going. I had a feeling you were going to make it dark and real.
0: Oh, yeah, dang. I didn't want to bring it up. No, but no. I just like went down
1: keep,
0: this.
1: You gotta keep it real.
0: Well, I went down this rabbit hole like literally like 2 weeks ago at work, just sitting at work, like, and I was like, "What, bro?" They
1: we
0: had
1: can't
0: like
1: do things right now. I have to figure this out.
0: I forgot which buddy movie it was. It was like Snow Buddies or something. And it had like they went through many rounds of
2: dogs
0: buddies
2: can be drug dealers
0: because
2: too.
0: They yeah. kept getting like. They kept getting sick, and they kept exposing the next group of dogs to the sick dogs.
1: That actually makes so much sense.
0: And they would, like, die sick. Like, it wasn't just a cold.
1: First of all, holy shit. Like, second of all, that low-key is fucked up, and high-key fucked up, and it makes sense because puppies are so vulnerable. They get sick so easy.
2: Right. Damn. New song. Yeah, new
0: yeah,
2: song.
0: No song. Yeah, this is nothing happened.
1: Justice for the Buddies.
0: Okay, yeah. But that was, justice for Air Buddies. Air Bud, though.
1: Hashtag free the Buddies.
0: Why does he keep destroying children in sport?
1: When you got it like that, you got to do what you got to do.
0: It's but true.
1: There are
0: it's
1: no
0: true.
1: Rules about a dog.
0: Yeah, when you got it
1: school.
0: Like that. Air Bud got it like that.
1: Don't ask how it happened. Just know that he can do that.
0: Yeah. I have one more question before we play some Mosey Jump.
2: Ooh.
1: Mosey.
0: What is the pigeon packing?
1: In? Sorry, you asked that question before and I still
2: Well, have you ever seen Snow Buddies?
1: I'd be like, Wes, we're gonna have a moral crisis over this decision if we get asked to be a part of this. But no, can you clarify your question?
0: The pigeon dense. Pack. What's the pigeon pack?
2: Good vibes. Yeah. Sometimes a fingerboard, but not right now.
0: Damn.
2: Good people.
0: True.
2: Decent music.
1: Hell yeah. All ages. Love
0: true.
1: That.
0: True.
2: The mask required shows.
1: Yeah.
0: Yes, true.
2: What else are we packing?
1: What do we like?
2: Call in.
1: Tell us what you think we're about.
0: Respond to my Instagram story that says what song should we
1: Hook
0: play.
1: Look at Staten Island Locals on Instagram right now and tell us what you want.
2: We might just look. We'll pack it.
0: What to pack.
2: We don't pack anything in the bus anymore.
1: Oh yeah, we're.
2: Yeah. To end that story, we sold that some of you heard parts of. We sold the bus, unfortunately, a few years ago because we didn't want to continue parking it. Just and having to move the bus consistently.
0: I could see that.
2: So
0: were you dealing with that like
2: alternate side? Yeah, alternate side in neighborhoods that you can't really like park. It's alternate side is every day. shout out to Poppy who did most of that.
1: Real one.
2: Yep. So we had to get rid of it. We were like, okay, when we tour now, we'll tour smaller. And I think we've toured a lot smaller.
1: Modest.
2: But farther sometimes, we'll use a plane now instead of a bus.
0: The pigeon bus.
2: Yeah.
0: Pigeon plane.
2: Yeah. Oh, you know, we could, you know, Spirit is gone. So we might be able to buy. There's that one guy that's trying to get it, like how many people together. I think if we got enough people, we could outbid him.
0: Yeah, there's a power vacuum here that needs to be taken care of.
1: Get on board.
2: Yeah, I think that's a good idea.
0: Yeah, this is FOMO by Mosey Jones.
2: Hey.

0: We're back.
1: Yeah. Ew. So tell me about your process in picking your bands for Punk Island Stage.
2: It's a long process.
3: It's us being like when off the side, because there's like six of us. So, you know, trying to pick somewhere between like 14 to 15 bands. Six people who have like across the board a million different tastes. It's just like we all are like, make our little list and get together, and then we just veto each other for like an hour. We don't
2: want. Yeah, we get basically a master list of, this year I think it was like 1,000 bands.
3: Like 1,100.
2: 1,000 like applications, 1,100 applications of who wants to play at Punk Island, and we do our best to kind of search through that entire list and listen to a little bit of everybody. I think everybody kind of just, you know, there's like a genre section or a what are you about section. You can kind of filter it to be like, okay, these are the bands I'm going to want to listen to. Yeah. And we search through that and we listen to as many artists as we can and pick from that application list. And it has to, we have to pick a couple of bands that we haven't heard of ever before.
3: Or worked with it. Yeah. Gotta keep it fair. Try not to have like consistent repeats within like 2 years or less.
0: Mm-hmm. You
3: know, just so we can like give folks opportunity who haven't already done it.
2: And then, as Rachel said, we go all hang out one night and we look at the list together.
3: And then we start fighting.
2: And we tally up who gets the most votes out of our stage, and then we fight, bloodbath style.
3: Although often we find that at least like more than one of us are on the same page, similar artists or the same people and whatnot. I have tried to listen to every submission for the last few years. This year they made it so much harder. There are so many bands.
2: Yeah, I was going to say, listen to 1,100.
3: No, I did my best. But like it was like at least a few hundred more than the year before. I was like, damn, we'll make it work.
0: It just keeps going up. Because every single year, Antonio's always told me, you would never believe how many we've got this year. And then the next year, he comes back. And he goes, you would never believe. I'm like, yeah, because it's becoming an insane number.
3: It's so popping. Also, I feel
0: like it's amazing.
3: Punk Island grows. Punk Island has an 18-year legacy. It's like, we're, you know, we can vote now.
0: Yes.
3: That's your thing. And, like, I don't know. I think there's people who are, like, OGs and have been around and know of it and, like, will always just go every year. There's people who have now have their kids and now they bring their whole families.
0: Mm-hmm.
3: But I think there's, like, this new kind of enthusiasm for the fest because we came back in 2022. Maria Hernandez was our first thing, and I feel like a lot of people who maybe weren't in New York in the earlier years were introduced to it, and it's just gotten more exciting and stuff for people to look forward to.
0: Oh, for sure. And like generations, and now like Gen Z is like up in it too.
2: Got a bunch of like new organizers coming in and taking part in it, which is really awesome. And then them bringing in other organizers too. It's really fun.
0: Yeah.
3: Kind of like a fucked up Avengers. There's like at least like a handful of groups that all bring something different or like are actively doing something in their own lane. Within, like,
0: Yeah, who are you both like excited to see the most play? Pick your favorite child right now.
3: God, I love all my kids. I'm biased. I really do love all the bands on our stage. Yeah. I'm particularly excited for Avatar Eden, but that's just because I'm a stan for anything they do. And they're super young and talented, and they're gonna blow up. There's no way.
2: Yeah, I think in my lists of why I've like, I can't pick really just one, but I think if I'm thinking the Schwegs, I'm excited to see them because they're somebody that I just found on the list that we were talking about. Mm-hmm. And I think that's really cool to be like, all right, I liked you. And I said, please play. And
3: you're so nice.
2: Now we're going to see it in person. I like that.
0: Amazing. So, how did you guys get involved with Punk Island?
2: We initially were brought in with Who's a Tron Stage, which is Kate Hughes, who was like, "Hey, you guys are awesome. I'm running this stage." She would throw shows all the time, and we would play them in whatever bands we were in. She would ask us to play at the shows, and then she realized that we were kind of doing similar things by playing our own shows, putting on our own shows. So she asked if we would come volunteer with her and like kind of see what it was about and see if we were interested in becoming one of the organizers also. And that's, so we came through and played, and we were there from what, 5 a.m. to 10 p.m. And she was like, "All right, you guys can hack it."
3: Yeah, you're on it. I did not have the same start. Hey, who's, I met at Punk Island, I think in like 2016. It was when it was on Governor's Island before it moved to Randall's. And I just came as a fan. First time I ever went to Punk Island, and I'd always wanted to go because I knew about it and just didn't do it. And I found the Who's the Tron stage and fell in love with it. Talked to her later. She gave me my first show I ever played ever.
0: Oh, awesome.
3: And then like started doing Punk Island benefits, and I was like, "Can I do anything to help, please?"
0: Mm-hmm.
3: And just started helping, like breaking down and loading out. That's when I got to spend more time with Pigeon Pack folks because they were part of that too. And then we got introduced to the collective. I just got stolen. They were just scouting talent like me. Then shutdown happened, and a homie from Brooklyn Transcore, one of the OG organizers for the festival, hit me up and was like, "You know, to see if Pigeon Pack is still interested in being." The rest is history.
2: Please.
0: Amazing. I mean, your guys' stage is always so fun.
3: Thank you so much.
2: Thank you.
3: Like, for real.
2: We try to do something a little bit different every year. And just try and like make it kind of crazier.
3: Yeah. Across, so like, from the ground up, like the lineup I think is like pretty broad. And it's like, I think it's a good mix of different genres, but it's also like what actually is kind of happening around in our scene and multiple scenes everywhere. It's a little snapshot, but also we are a little extra. We do other stuff, having the bands play, like we try to record sets, the audio and the visuals and stuff, so we can have more, I guess, ourselves, but also for the bands to use too. And this is what they've been doing even before we became organizers. We're doing like DIY screen printing and kind of tutorials. I think they even did like a demos for recording on the spot.
2: Yeah, we did. I think one of the first years that we were, and we should bring that back at some point.
3: Write that down.
2: Yeah, yeah. Debbie, are you listening? Yeah, we did workshops like in our own tent. But I think there wasn't like a workshop section yet. Now Punk Island, we have a whole workshop section. Mm-hmm. I think there had been and there wasn't, but we had our own tent. We did a couple of workshops. We did a screen printing workshop with Easy Screen Print, and a recording workshop if like you have just the bare minimum to record something and what it looks like, just to give people an idea.

0: see what it's all about.
1: So cute. It's genuinely so cute. And you know, we're trying to add new stuff here to what we're doing. I don't know what that is. You gotta follow us.
0: Yeah,
1: we'll be talking about.
2: True. Follow them.
1: Humble plug.
2: Mm-hmm. Don't have to be humble about it on this show. Right. I'm always plugging myself. Oh yeah, amazing. I'm gonna play some more music.
0: Hell yeah.
2: I'm gonna play. We're getting into the section of my playlist where I kind of just like threw some stuff I like in.
0: Nice.
2: And so
0: this now we get to judge your taste.
2: Oh my god.
0: Realize it's better than ours. How? I thought we had the same taste. What's going on?
2: I mean, it's really just, it's gonna be some super future. It's gonna be some King Like Mom, and then
0: hey.
2: I just wanted to put in some PR for some reason.
0: Okay. All right.
2: So that's what we're listening to.

0: It's time to say goodbye.
1: See ya.
0: Least favorite part of the show. Anyway, so I'm MKC, and you can follow me on Instagram at Staten Island Locals. Yes. Love yourself.
2: I am Rachel Alvesea. You can follow the Pigeon Pack on Instagram, Facebook, and TikTok. And YouTube. Please check out our YouTube. There's so much good stuff. There's so many local bands and tutorials that we do. We're trying to get back to bringing that back. Don't follow me personally, but just keep an eye out on whatever the Pigeon Pack is doing, and that's what I'm up to.
1: Yeah, we got a lot of stuff coming up this summer. We're going to be at Gay Ridge on Sunday, June 7th. We'll be at Brooklyn Pride on June 13th. We'll be at the Mermaid Parade on June 20th. We'll be at Punk Island on June 27th. I'm probably missing something within that. We'll be at Martin Monster at Freddy's on June 14th.
2: I want to say yes.
1: 14th?
2: Yeah.
1: And then August 8th, we're having our big open house beach party, so you'll have to wait to hear some info about that.
2: Yeah, this is our second time around doing it, and you have to check it out. Live streams, parties all day long, lots of music, lots of local music.
0: That one's in my calendar. I love the beach.
1: Big beach vibes.
0: We're going to go to Mexico.
2: I'm for real.
1: It's in Rockaway.
0: We're going to go to Rockaway.
2: It is worth it, though. I mean, like, you know, besides, like, having these cool sessions throughout the day of, like, cool shit being recorded on the spot, like, we're having a party on the beach for everyone to hang out after the fact or before the fact. And then an after party, which, like, we'll figure out soon.
1: A big old dang.
0: Yay!
1: Thank you so much for having us.
0: Of course! Yeah, I'm so happy you could be here.
2: So glad we did this.
0: And I'm going to close out the show with a very special song that you didn't even know that I was going to play right now.
1: Oh, secrets.
0: It's your own song.
1: Oh!
0: Enjoy.
1: There we
0: and
1: go.
0: Goodbye.

0: Good afternoon, everybody. This is Ken Tirado, and this is Staten Island Arts Talk. And happy June. I think the year is flying by already. And you would just listen to the Hammond song, big hit by the Roches, I believe in 1979, 1978. And you're going to be hearing a lot of American folk rock type music tonight, because I had the thrill on Sunday of going to see Terry Roche at the Hamilton Park House concert. And she put on a great show. And there's more on that later, because I have an interview with Ray Heffernan and Maureen Campbell, who run it and in their home. And, well, it's probably one of the best kept secrets on Staten Island, so I'm not even sure whether or not I should air that. But in any event, right now I was flipping through the pages of Facebook the other day, and I came across a flyer. Which camera's on? Yay. I got a flyer for an art show by my old friend, Flint Gennari. He's got an art show opening up one night only, June 6th, 123 West 71st Street, New York, New York, 10023. Flint, I've known so long that we were both classmates at the High School of Art and Design filmmaking majors, and he astounded me about, I don't know, 25 years ago or so. I bumped into him on Staten Island, and I did not even know he had moved to Staten Island. Flint, you were living in Queens or the Bronx?
1: No, I grew up in Brooklyn.
0: In Brooklyn, okay.
1: And then when I was 20 years old, I moved to Staten Island.
0: I had no idea, because I bumped into you on that, I believe, remember there used to be a camera shop at the Forest Avenue Shopping Plaza?
1: Wallach's was on, yeah.
0: That's where I met you. That's where I bumped into you. And I said, Flint, what are you doing here? This is Staten Island. So, in any event, we will be talking to Flint about his show. Flint is a photographer and artist, and he's also a noted graffiti artist historian. He is famous in the world of graffiti, and I guess he's going to be telling us all about that later. So anyway, here he is, my old friend Flint Gennari. How are you this evening?
1: Very, very good. It's an honor to be here, Kenny. I pass by all the time. I've been to many events across the street in the park, especially Art by the Ferry.
0: Yeah.
1: So, you know, with you and I and so many others have been involved in the arts, and we try to make that happen. Yeah, so I'm still trying to make it happen. So I got a show on the 6th at 71st Street. There's a gallery across the street. Those are the guys that invited me. But this show is actually at the church across the street from it. And it's very nice, because they're not taking any commissions or anything like that. So I'm going to be trying to sell. Everything's priced to get out of here. And let's make some people put some good artwork in their house. And stuff like that,
0: well,
1: you know.
0: There's a story. Now, we've known each other, once again, a long time. And in the 1970s, for those of you who maybe weren't born yet, but there was an explosion of graffiti in Manhattan, in New York City in general. I mean, suddenly, young people were grabbing spray cans and getting on the subways and going to the subway yards and doing mural art all over. Of course, some of it was so remarkable that there are, like, you know, there were gallery shows, photography exhibits honoring the work, and it was pretty controversial, because what is one person's art is someone else's graffiti or vandalism, whatever you want to call it. But there was a group of really, really fine artists who emerged from that scene. And I heard a story once, and Flint, you're going to have to corroborate this, that people at the School of Visual Arts, or some of people at the School of Visual Arts, used to go to Keith Haring and say, why can't you be more serious and do work like that?
1: Well, I have influenced a lot of people, but the reason is because I was actually one of the first. I was there at the beginning.
0: Yeah.
1: I was 9 years old when I started writing my name and my message. And there's a lot of reasons for that, because I was so, had so many health defects that I had no friends. I just put my head down on the desk in the class in the grades 1 through 5, but I had sleep apnea and stuff like that, which wasn't diagnosed. And so anyway, I wanted to be somebody and I was nobody. So my secret identity became Flint and writing a message.
0: What's the name Flint? Where did that come from?
1: Okay, so I'm a big James Bond nut.
0: And like Flint?
1: That's where it came from. That's where it came from.
0: Good, that's great. I guessed it. I win something.
1: So that's about the time that I started writing. Back then.
0: It's funny, out of all of the James Bond knockoff films, B movies that were made, people were trying to jump on the James Bond bandwagon. Yeah. It became huge, much like today, the Lord of the Rings and the Star Wars stuff is huge. That's what James Bond was like in the mid-60s. And James Coburn playing an American spy called Flint in two movies, In Like Flint, and what was the name of the
1: Our Man Flint.
0: Our Man Flint. Yeah. And those were the best of the James Bond imitators.
1: Yeah, you'd be surprised. They had Dean Martin, it had Matt Helm.
0: Yeah, sure.
1: They had everybody. Peter Sellers. Yeah. Woody Allen in a James Bond movie.
0: Yeah. Sean Connery's brother made a movie called Operation Kid Brother.
1: And Sean Connery was not happy with that.
0: Oh, I'm sure.
1: Matter of fact, the person who played M and the person who played the woman.
0: Oh, Moneypenny.
1: Moneypenny. They were both in that film. Yeah. Oh. And Sean Connery didn't talk to them for a while, but, you know, he's a professional. He had to, but he was pissed. But, you know, more power to everybody who could do something. Okay, you know, what else has his son done? I don't know.
0: Yeah.
1: You know, it's like.
0: There was there were even TV knockoffs. I guess The Man from U.N.C.L.E. in many ways.
1: For sure.
0: Is a James Bond knockoff, yeah. I mean, some things were able to, you know, rise on their own as being quality things. But, let me see. No, we just have to, we have a little technical thing over here, you know. Once again, I do this show once a month. I have not become a master of this equipment. Getting back to you built a career, basically, not as a graffiti artist, but I know you've curated shows on graffiti, and didn't you also edit like a coffee table book?
1: My photographs are in dozens of graffiti books, so that's like my dozens are in. My book, my photos are in dozens of art books because that's what they are. They're art books.
0: Yeah.
1: And I've had shows in Paris, France, at the Cartier Museum, which was my favorite.
0: Yeah, sure.
1: but all over the world. And so I get invited every once in a while. I have other friends that make a career out of this. They make a living out of this. My friend, his graffiti name is Crash. He paints guitars. He paints a lot of stuff. He paints cars. But Eric Clapton has many of his guitars.
0: Yeah, you know? Cool. So. Yeah. So you did make a transition, though, for a living. You became a photographer, and you've been a noted photographer on Staten Island for several decades. Tell us how you got into that.
1: Yeah, so at the same time I was starting to do graffiti, I started to develop film. I was 9 years old. I was photographing the band across the street. Then they wanted to see the pictures. I had to learn how to develop it and things like that. But I actually learned by looking through textbooks in schools. They had great photography in the history books, you know, Magnum photographers, World War II pictures, all of that stuff. And, you know, I'd been able to look at those pictures and see who took them just by recognizing their signature style. So, you know, I taught myself. I did have a scholarship later to ICP, you know, with, and I actually met a lot of these photographers.
0: Sure.
1: But
0: It is amusing. Like Willie Chu, who went to Art and Design with us, is also a noted photographer here on Staten Island. And because of this, our generation, our class, we have one of the most beautifully documented photographic collection of our high school. Beautiful black and white photographs, very artfully done, you know. My friend Sarah Yester, who also went to Art and Design, she once referred to Willie as the Cartier-Bresson of High School of Art and Design, you know? Because we have the whole collection of these beautiful photographs, including one of me wearing that black derby when I was going through my Clockwork Orange phase. You know, anyway, so you got into photography, and tell us about, you know, what you do. I know you're very, very busy, but like all photographers, you know, your work runs the gamut of whatever, you know, whatever work you're going to get, you know, you take it.
1: Yeah. So basically I'm a photojournalism.
0: Yeah.
1: You know, that's, I see things, I want to photograph them. I want to see how they come out. I'm always seeing things. I have many Instagrams and all the pictures are taken with my cell phone. Why is that? Because that's what I carry.
0: You know,
1: unless I'm working and then I need a real, matter of fact, on many jobs, I use a cell phone too.
0: Yeah.
1: You know, because today, I actually...
0: The technology has improved so much.
1: Yeah.
0: Yeah.
1: I actually shoot Spot News and CNN buys it. I was at the Israeli Day Parade the other day.
0: Yeah.
1: And all of it is with my cell phone and it's all video and I have to transmit it right after I shoot it because then they got to edit it and they got to get it up on the news channels.
0: Yeah.
1: So I'm happy with that, you know, because you know what to go... I'm too old to be carrying all this stuff. My body is actually wrecked from carrying cameras. Anyway.
0: Yeah, you know what? You don't need to break out the Hasselblad.
1: I had five of them, you know.
0: Yeah.
1: I could tell you some stories. I hate to pat myself on the back. I was one of the photographers invited to go to Sweden with them to see the new building and the new factory. And then I bought two cameras there. They'd engraved my name. And that was the year 2000. That was a great trip.
0: Yeah, 26 years ago. Yeah. I mean, a lot of technology has changed with the photography.
1: Yeah. Anyway.
0: Getting back to your show, though. I mean, this is a, what are we going to see? It says on the flyer here, it's an art show with art, words, wisdom, and real life.
1: Yeah. So that's me.
0: Yeah.
1: Graffiti was words on a wall back then. It started with a marker. Today, of course, people think of graffiti, beautiful murals. And I like to paint also, but back then it was my name and a saying on a wall. And that's how I sort of got known. And that was great. Matter of fact, Al Diaz was a classmate of mine. Actually, he was not a classmate, but he was. I had lunch with him every day because he was under me. He was a grade under me, and he sort of idolized what I was doing.
0: Yeah.
1: And lo and behold, 20 years later, him and Basquiat, they're writing sayings on a wall.
0: Yeah.
1: You know, in the black print and with three dots, and people thought that was me. But anyway, they went really far. They were really smart. They did it downtown Manhattan. Andy Warhol saw it. You know, they got to know people.
0: Yeah, yeah. I was in Barcelona a few weeks ago, and we went to the Museum of MoCA, Contemporary Art, MoCA, and they have so much. What is graffiti art actually? Bansky.
1: Yeah.
0: And you know all that wonderful stuff.
1: Yeah.
0: And earlier in the season, there was a Keith Haring retrospective show at a gallery on East 6th Street in the East Village over there. Mm-hmm. And we were laughing because remember the subway stuff that Keith Haring used to do? The chalk on the black?
1: Yep.
0: Like that? I mean, they're now like priceless pieces of art.
1: Mm-hmm.
0: And we were joking that, you know, had we known, we would have walked around with our little mat knives, rolled them up. Because now they're hanging in galleries.
1: Yeah. Yeah, after same old, you know, Al and Basquiat got well-known and famous.
0: Yeah.
1: As soon as they put something up on a wall, people would try to take it down, you know, because it's valuable.
0: And some of it really still holds up. I mean, you know, a lot of it, I didn't really appreciate at first, but I saw some Banksy stuff in Barcelona that, like, just, like, knocked me out. Just wonderful, wonderful work.
1: And it's so funny because graffiti is such a big culture and everybody has, the different groups have their own opinions.
0: Mm-hmm.
1: Some don't like Basquiat because he didn't do it illegally on the walls. I don't know what the reason is. But
0: stencils.
1: So there's, you know, some people laugh at me because they're not as old as me, so they didn't see my stuff when it was up there.
0: And the progression.
1: And who's this guy? Who am I? You know? Anyway.
0: In your heyday, were you in the train yards?
1: For sure. I actually got videos of doing that kind of stuff. Yeah. It's all good.
0: I mean, I'm a little white boy in the middle class Westerly Staten Island. To me, I was a little afraid of all that stuff. I really was. Yeah. I'll tell you the truth.
1: It was a lot of fun, but you have to be adventurous, daring, and all of that. And it's so funny that in the consciousness of all the youth of New York at that time in the early 70s, everybody had the same idea. You know, because with a marker, you could be famous.
0: Yeah.
1: Or you could, actually, my writing changed when I started meeting these guys, because for the most part, they were writing wild style, which is like, they could read it, but a regular citizen could not read it. It looks like...
0: I remember.
1: So anyway, I started writing things like, for those who dare, things like that. And that really got them. They sought me out.
0: Great. Anyway, listen, let me wrap up this interview because I have another interview I got to play. Hey, I want to thank you so much, though, for coming down because, you have a show opening. I want to promote that. And you're an old friend. I'm sorry I didn't think of it sooner.
1: Oh, this is great. Yeah. This is great. These that's how these things happen. They evolve. I wouldn't have ever thought to ask you, but you're right.
0: Yeah.
1: So something artful is happening.
0: Yeah.
1: So let's see what we can make the most out of it.
0: Excellent. Thank you so much, Flint.
1: Thank you, Kenny.
0: That's Flint Gennari over here, who's got his show opening up June 6th on 123 West 71st Street, Graffiti Wizards of New York City. Thank you. And now I'm going to put on some more music.

Okay, that was three from the Roches. Their album called The Roches. First we heard Losing True, then Runs in the Family, and just now Mr. Selak. Of course, we opened the program with Hammond's song. More on the Roches later. But now I have to make my community announcements over here for Maker Park Radio and Staten Island. Our June cultural calendar. It's been a busy, busy month so far. On June 4th, which is 2 days, we have at the St. George Theater in their front lobby, 5 o'clock somewhere, a concert series that continues at 5:30 p.m. This is a sort of an after-work concert thing that they started last month. And it has its next performance, though, at June 4th, 5:30 p.m. The program's called 5 o'clock somewhere. On June 5th, there's the opening of A Midsummer Night's Dream presented by Staten Island Shakespearean Theater, and that's at the Connie Grex Secret Garden at Snug Harbor. And that show is going to be running for 2 weekends, but it opens this Friday. Also, this Friday at the St. George Theater, they will be showing the film Kinky Boots in the evening. They don't have a time listed, but you could always just call the St. George or look them up online. Also, at Snug Harbor, the Borough Arts Festival at noon. No more information on that, but there is it's part of the citywide, every borough, they do this stuff with children, arts programming. Also, at the St. George Theater on Saturday, June 6th, is the Gaspar Randazzo comedy performance, St. George Theater. And also at Kilmeyer's Old Bavaria Inn is the fundraiser for the AMC Music Festival, which they've been doing for many, many years. And it's a great way to see wonderful local bands. And it all goes to a good cause, towards the research to cure and treat AMC. On Sunday, Utopia Winds, that's June 7th. Utopia Winds is a concert performing by the Richmond County Orchestra at the Conference House in Tottenville, and that's at 4 p.m. We also have Maker Park Radio doing their 4th annual record fair, Flagship Brewery, and that's Sunday. Also the Minty Awards at the St. George Theater will be Sunday. And we have the, at Snug Harbor, the Staten Island Performing, Staten Island Puerto Rican Association Incorporated is holding a Borinquen Heritage Festival at 11 p.m. And there's going to be food trucks and entertainment and stuff for the families, the kids. The Heritage Festival. Moving on down the year, down the month, I mean, we have on June 13th, that's the Children's Hour, the famous Lillian Hellman play. That's opening up at Seaview Playwrights Theater for 2 weekends, and that's opening up on the 13th. On the 14th, we have the New York Philharmonic Orchestra will be performing at the St. George Theater. And at Snug Harbor, we have the 2026 Polish Festival. And that starts at noon. Moving on down the month over here. Oh, we have another theater event. We have Sundog Theater Company is presenting The Good Doctor, which is a comedy
written by Neil Simon, I believe, but it is an adaptation of a classic Russian Chekhov comedy. And that is going to be performed at the Stage One Theater at Wagner College on the campus there behind the football field. And that's running for 2 weekends. Also starting 19th is Auditions for Macbeth. I can say it because I'm not in a theater right now. I'm in a radio station, so no lightning bolts are going to hit me saying the Scottish play's name. That's at the Staten Island Shakespearean Theater at Snug Harbor, and that's going to happen over the course of 2 days. Check their website for specific breakdown on what the director, Justine Gachetti, is looking for. It's a very specific, Shakespearean classic play that's going to be done. There's a lot of information available. Also, we have on the 20th, we have the SICA. I'm not sure I know what that acronym stands for. I'm going to throw a wild guess at the SI stands for Staten Island. But it's the Juneteenth Freedom Festival at Snug Harbor at 3 p.m. And I'm sure there will be a lot of activity that day. A lot of music, a lot of activities for children, and a lot of food, and a lot of celebration. On the 27th, we have at the Garibaldi Meucci Museum, we have a 250th anniversary concert celebrating the country's 250th anniversary. It's called Red, White, and Bel Canto. And that's at 4 p.m. You could also, of course, once again, go on the Garibaldi Meucci website and find out specific information about ticket prices and reservations and stuff like that. Some ongoing activity right now. We have the Alice Austin House as an ongoing show, photography show by Marlena McCarty and Donald Moffitt photographs, of course. The Noble Collection at Snug Harbor has an ongoing show called Oceanus, which is four artists who have been inspired by the sea, their works. And I was there for the opening of it, and there is some wonderful, wonderful work there. I was particularly fond of some of the sculpture by Anna Napoli, whale, and she does this three-dimensional work with cardboard. Also, the Staten Island Museum, there's an ongoing show called Here You Are, and it's a Staten Island triennial. We have a black cat walking the street right now. Hope he doesn't get very. All right. So those are our cultural announcements for the week. Just got to say this, that I struggle to get these together, and I don't want to miss anybody. I don't want to be here for hours going over every school production and stuff like that. So basically, I try to limit it to, adult stuff like, theater companies and art galleries and concerts and stuff like that. But I know I'm missing a lot. So please just send them to me, Facebook page. You can instant message me. Ken Tirado is my name. If you want to send me your upcoming events, like for instance, I'll be doing a show in July. So if you want to send me that stuff, whatever's going on in July in the next couple of weeks, I would love to inform everybody of dance events that are going on and music and all of that stuff. Poetry. I'd love to be able to announce the location of the different poetry readings, slams, and stuff like that. Because I know a lot of these artists are underexposed
And they need, you know, we need awareness, because Staten Island is full of arts. And that kind of brings me to my next segment. But I'm going to play a little some tunes first, and then I'll go right into the my interview on the Hamilton Park House Concert Series.

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This is the show where I play you the forgotten, the obscure, but never the ordinary hits of the 1980s. Here's I'm Only Human by Shy Talk here on Makeup Park Radio.

That was I'm Only Human by Shy Talk here on Maker Park Radio. Got to turn those monitors down so there's no feedback. All right, how is everyone out there today? This is Violet Sky, and this is the 80s Wave. It's the show where I play you the forgotten, the obscure, but never the ordinary hits of the 1980s. If you don't know, Shy Talk is my producer David Bravo's band from 1985. And yeah. Our music collaboration is my song Heartbeat Away, amongst more, and my album The Sky is the Limit. All right, if you'd like to keep up with my 80s journey, it is at GlitterWave80s on all social media platforms. And yeah, we have a shorter show for you today because I'm actually going to be part of a documentary called 80s Babies, which they're filming me for today. So you probably see them in the stream. Say hi. And yeah, so next up, I'm going to be playing a song by a singer named Alicia, who you know and love, who I constantly play all the time here on the 80s Wave. This album and the song is actually from 1990. Shocking, I know, but that still counts as 80s for me, I think. But it's called Love Will Talk, and it's one of my favorites, so I hope you enjoy.

Love Will Talk by Alicia here on Maker Park Radio. I got to see Alicia last year in November around my birthday. She is such an incredible performer, and I was really, really excited because she actually performed the lead single off of that album called Bounce Back, and she hasn't done that one in I don't know how long, and I've never seen her do it live in my, like, 6 years of being a fan. You know, I didn't live through the time, so I became a fan of her when I could. And I was just so excited to see that one live. And I really hope that she does it again, fingers crossed. Maybe, and if you also, if you dream about me, hopefully in the future. All right, next up is another one of my favorite singers named Sheena Easton. I saw her last year in Millville, New Jersey, kind of random. And it was such a fun weekend because me and my friend Dan went to Atlantic City, New Jersey after, and we had such a fun weekend trip with our friend Ben. And so I love this Sheena song, and it's called One Love. It's off of her The Lover in Me album from 1988, and I hope you love it, and I hope it's your one love.

That was Only You by Wild Blue here on Maker Park Radio. I'm Violet Sky, and this is the 80s Wave. It's the show where I play you the forgotten, the obscure, but never the ordinary hits of the 1980s. All right. Next up, we have a little something by Nancy Martinez off her album Not Just the Girl Next Door from 1987. This is one of my all-time favorite albums, especially with the freestyle genre. I love her so much. She's amazing. Her second album is not on streaming. Can you believe that? It's called Unpredictable, and it's really, really good. So hopefully they will put it on streaming soon. But here is Rhythm of Your Heart. I almost forgot which one I was going to play. All right, hope you enjoy.

Rhythm of Your Heart by Nancy Martinez here on Maker Park Radio. I'm Violet Skye, and this is the 80s Wave. If you just tuned in, this is the show where I play you the forgotten, the obscure, but never the ordinary hits of the 1980s. Nancy Martinez is best known for her song Move Out, which I love, of course, but I also wanted to play this one because it's an album track, and I think it's kind of overlooked. Up next, we have a very special singer. So my best friend, Ray the Unusual. I'm sure you guys know him if you follow me online. He actually designed my album artwork. He is a singer, a very special singer's assistant, and her name is Regina. And if you know her song Baby Love, which is an amazing song, you might like this one also off of her album Curiosity called Sentimental Love. It was actually showed to me by Ray, and he sent me this album. So I hope you enjoy Sentimental Love.

Sentimental Love by Regina here on Maker Park Radio. This is the 80s wave, and I'm your host, Violet Sky. All right. Actually, I've been awake this morning since 5 o'clock because we're filming all of this. So that's why I'm a little bit tired. All right. So anywho, the next song I'm going to be playing is by a group called The Arrows. So I often talk about Shy Talk and how when I first discovered their album, I picked it up because they all had mullets on the cover. And I was like, well, if they have mullets and it's from 1985, like it has to be a good album. You know, there's no such thing as a group from 1985 with a bad album if they have good haircuts. Okay. I don't make the rules. So anyways, I picked up this album by this group called The Arrows. Now, I think it's the album before this one, and there's a song called Meet Me in the Middle, which I absolutely love. I don't remember the name of that album, actually. But this one is called The Lines Are Open, and it's by a group called The Arrows, and I found it at the Collingwood Flea Market in 2020, I'm pretty sure, and it was summertime. I don't know why I remember these things, but I do. So anyways, I hope you love Heart of the City. It reminds me of New York City, which we reside in right now.

Boy, I've been told by Sapphire here on Maker Park Radio. Tomorrow, fun announcement, it is the Vinyl Record Fair. It is our fourth annual Maker Park Radio Vinyl Record Fair, and it's happening at Flagship Brewery, which is on 40 Minthorn Street, Staten Island, New York. There are 45s, DJ sets, CDs, LPs, beer, and raffles, June 7th, 11 a.m. to 4 p.m., and there will be local DJs from Maker Park Radio DJing live the entire event. I got to do it last year. Unfortunately, tomorrow I wasn't able to make it, but hopefully, actually, it's not tomorrow. Oh my gosh, tomorrow's Saturday. It is Sunday. So mark your calendars, Sunday, June 7th. This is Friday. And that will be happening. So I totally recommend that you go. I always get a lot of good deals on records. I might even be there. We'll see. I'm hoping to show up and stop by and get some new treasures. And yeah, so my next show is going to be June 26th. So that is from 2 to 4 p.m. here on Maker Park Radio. And you could tune in at npr.nyc. And if you'd like to follow me on any social media, it is at GlitterWave80s. I know that I missed last week because I switched my show to this week so we could film this episode. And yeah, sorry for the shorter show, but next month I will absolutely have a whole 2 hours packed of vinyl from my personal collection and hopefully some new ones from the Vinyl Record Fair, June 7th at Flagship Brewery. All right, for my last song, we're going to be playing a song by Will to Power. So, fun fact about Will to Power. The first album has a completely different singer, who is Suzy Carr. I got to see her last year in L.A. with Stacey Q, which was an amazing concert. Oh, my gosh. And the second album has a different singer. I'm going to be honest, I forget her name. But I did want to highlight this album. It's called Journey Home. So this is the one that has, oh my gosh, I'm Not in Love, their cover on it. So this is the album from 1990, and the song is called Clock on the Wall, and I just think it's really good. So I hope you enjoy it. And yeah, tune in on Maker Park Radio June 26th for my next show. All right, see everybody next time.

Hello, hello. This is extended family. Thank you for joining. That was Otsukare Summer by Halkali, which I had to dig off an old external hard drive and wasn't plugging into my or wasn't recognized by my computer. But eventually I got it to work. But I'm really glad because I guess the song's blowing up recently. But an old favorite of mine, and it's summer. It's actually warm when I'm in the studio, so I felt like I had to play it. But otherwise, today I will be playing some songs off of the new Dee Marlowe's album. Came out a couple weeks ago. So just some select tracks that I have not yet played. I think I've played some of the pre-release tunes, but we'll hear some of the new tracks. It's called The Hotel Malibu, and it's great so far, and I hope you enjoy it. And oh, and I guess I'll plug the Maker Park Record Fair this Sunday, June 7, at what Flagship Brewery. Come check it out. 11 to 4, DJs inside, outside all day, raffles, prizes, and just a bunch of great record vendors. So come check it out. All right. We'll start off with the title track from the new album called The Hotel Malibu.